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2: Good evening, your Big Country Live Doppler forecast. Increasing clouds overnight, lows 67. For tomorrow, a slight chance of thunderstorms at 20%, then partly sunny for the day, highs of 90. And tomorrow night, a 60% chance of thunderstorms and showers, lows 66. For more on your weather, log online to BigCountry1077.com.
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1: Dolly Parton has been laid to rest after a private family funeral on Friday. Her niece, Lainey Parton, shared a heartfelt tribute, calling her Aunt Granny and saying Dolly always made the kids feel like they were her own. Woodlawn Memorial Park released her official obituary, and Tennessee's governor announced intent to rename Nashville International Airport in her honor. The Grand Ole Opry devoted Saturday night entirely to Dolly, with performances from Carly Pierce, Jelly Roll, Jada Starr, and more. Plus tributes all weekend from Brad Paisley, Vince Gill, and Zach Topp. Tim McGraw took a tumble on stage in Cincinnati and laughed it off. He posted the video joking that the crowd started the weekend on the right foot, even if I couldn't stay on mine, showing how his boot heel caught the stage flooring before he toppled backwards. And Kacey Musgraves had a fiery moment in Boston when a small blaze sparked above the stage after Golden Hour. She joked she had way too much hairspray to be standing under that. That's your Country Nights Live news update. I'm Bev Rainey.
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John Morgan's going to be joining us on Country Nights Live coming up in the next several weeks. Always good to have him on the show. Up next, we're going to hear about how he decided to go for his Nashville dreams. Here's Kid Myself.

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3: Good evening, your Big Country Live Doppler forecast. Increasing clouds overnight, lows 67. For tomorrow, a slight chance of thunderstorms at 20%, then partly sunny for the day, highs of 90. And tomorrow night, a 60% chance of thunderstorms and showers, lows 66. For more on your weather, log online to BigCountry1077.com.
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0: Did you know that Morgan Wallen was offered a record contract at the age of 7?
1: I started singing in church when I was 3 years old. My dad was a pastor. My mom just recognized early on that I had a love for it. When I was 5, I wanted a violin for Christmas, and then I started learning it. And I was offered a Southern gospel record contract when I was 7 years old. And my mom was like, nah, I want him to be a kid.
0: I like what his mom did there. I like that he chose Nashville, though. Here's Been By Now.

0: That's Flatland Calvary's Never Coming Back on Country Nights Live. And Cleto from Flatland Calvary has gotten some lifelong advice from his mom.
1: My mom, too, on this other side of things, the softer side of things, like talking to God, having a, you know, praying and trusting that, you know, if you have faith that things will work out somehow, which way. And, you know, she reminded me, too, I think about this so much. As the dream is wonderful to live in, you know, it can be very challenging as well and demand everything of you. And so she told me the story of her in a single wide trailer. My dad's away on training in Oklahoma. She's barefoot, pregnant, washing dishes, you know, crying like at midnight. And she realized that God is telling her, this is exactly what you prayed for, though, too. And so sometimes what you prayed for happens and it looks a little different, but then it's just a season or a chapter in a page in the book, if you will. And next thing you know they have this house. All of us are growing up in it together. And but yeah, she told me that whenever I would complain to her about, they didn't have, all they gave us was a case of water, Mom, at the venue. And, you know.
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0: 1186. 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Mark in Michigan owed $225,000. 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
12: Good evening, your Big Country Live Doppler forecast. Increasing clouds overnight, lows 67. For tomorrow, a slight chance of thunderstorms at 20%, then partly sunny for the day, highs of 90. And tomorrow night, a 60% chance of thunderstorms and showers, lows 66. For more on your weather, log online to BigCountry1077.com.
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0: Friday here in Tennessee, and all of our favorite country artists putting tributes out to her and giving their respect, including Chase Matthew.
1: As somebody from Tennessee and born in East Tennessee, you know, I spent a lot of time growing up going to the Dollywood Amusement Park with my family, and we just have so many memories that revolve around Miss Dolly Parton. With the passing of her, just finding out today, I just want to give my flowers to her and her family. She was just an incredible, even outside of music, she was just an incredible businesswoman, and she inspired so many people, so many artists, to just chase our dreams and, you know, pave the way for so many women in country. I mean, just an incredible woman, undeniably, and we should all try to live our lives more like Dolly Parton. So I just want to give my flowers to her and the family today. So thank you, Miss Dolly, for everything you've done.
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0: 2386. 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Mark in Michigan owed $225,000. 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
1: 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It's pretty wild, but it's been amazing, and I wouldn't change a thing about it. And she's just an angel, and she can literally just melt your heart with a smile. 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
7: Good evening, your Big Country Live Doppler forecast. Increasing clouds overnight, lows 67. For tomorrow, a slight chance of thunderstorms at 20%, then partly sunny for the day, highs of 90. And tomorrow night, a 60% chance of thunderstorms and showers, lows 66. For more on your weather, log online to BigCountry1077.com.
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0: for inspiration for her songs lately.
1: My life. I mean, that's the only way I know how to write songs, really. I've met some writers that are like, no, none of this is about my life. And I'm like, wait, how? But I do think that, yeah, all of my songs are still just about whatever's going on in my life. And it's worked well so far.
2: Yeah, there's a lot of commonality with a lot of other people. So it really, really like resonates. All of your lyrics, I think, resonate with the entire demographic. So congratulations to you for being able to touch people and right here in the heart, you know, the mind and the heart. And you really have a knack at doing that. So just like Kenny Chesney. So welcome to the club. I'm telling you.
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9: Good evening, your Big Country Live Doppler forecast. Increasing clouds overnight, lows 67. For tomorrow, a slight chance of thunderstorms at 20%, then partly sunny for the day, highs of 90. And tomorrow night, a 60% chance of thunderstorms and showers, lows 66. For more on your weather, log online to BigCountry1077.com.
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0: Say so. Dan and Shay with a really important song right there. And here they are chatting about it.
1: There's been times in our career where, you know, it hasn't always been like that. We've had a lot of special songs that are truly personal to us. And we've had a lot of songs that, you know, I didn't necessarily connect with personally. And that's okay, too. But I think there's something different when you have a song that has a message like this that you feel like, man, I can't wait to get this out to the people. And, you know, we kind of had that with Bigger Houses. I always felt that way on stage singing that song because I knew it was a message that people needed to hear and we needed to hear first and foremost. And I feel that way about Say So as well. This was a message that all of us need to hear and us first, really.
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3: Are you looking to join a local service club to help give back in the community and at the same time engage and meet new people? 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We meet the first and third Tuesday of the month at the Spencer Golf and Country Club. Our meetings begin at 5:30 right after work, and we keep our meetings to under an hour. Throughout the year, Kiwanis After Five stays active with numerous projects, such as Just Because Roses, Christmas Boxes during the Grand Meander, and much more. 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
7: Hey, it's Tuesday, everybody. Welcome to show number 1698. It's After Midnight. I'm your host, Granger Smith. I'm so glad you're with me. I've got some good news I want to read for you coming up, so hang tight for it. Keep the dial right here, too, because I got some Nashville news with Ann Hudson, the stories about your favorite stars out there in Nashville, and a whole plethora of good country music to play for you. Here we go. Tuesday starts right now. It's After Midnight. Damn it.

0: Here's a story that'll make you smile. Granger's got some good news to share now.
1: In Logan, Australia, a postal worker named Gurspreet Sai went viral after security cameras caught him doing something small but incredibly kind. He noticed it started raining, so he pulled a homeowner's laundry off the line to keep it dry. It only took him a minute, but people all over the world praised him as being a laundry hero. Sai says that it's just part of who he is, and the homeowner hopes that the moment reminds others to look for little ways to help.
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0: 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You're tuned in to After Midnight with Granger Smith.
1: Whatever you're doing all night, I'm here doing it with you. It's Granger Smith here on

So I got a topic next hour. I want to hear from you on this. Who does fall remind you of? Is there somebody in your life that fall reminds you of? Call me with this. 866-607-8383. We'll talk next hour.

0: Hey, Granger, this is Bill out in Apple Valley, California, listening on Cat Country 100.7. Up early, stocking shelves, getting ready for the workday. Love the show.
1: Hey, brother, thank you so much for that, man.

0: It's time for some country thoughts with Earl Dibbles Jr.
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0: Grant Hudson coming in with the latest Nashville updates. And what do you have for us today?
1: Oh gosh, Granger, did you see this? Just days after Dolly Parton was laid to rest, Tennessee leaders are considering a massive change to one of Nashville's most recognizable landmarks. I'll tell you about that next in your Nashville news.

0: Nashville's Music Row. It's Ann Hudson.
1: So Dolly Parton was laid to rest Friday during a private burial attended only by her immediate family. And now momentum is growing to rename Nashville's International Airport in her honor. I love this idea. I know the governor and the Nashville mayor both support it. Plus there's like over 200,000 signatures supporting it. But the critics think it'll cost about $10 million to change the name. And they're thinking that money would be best go to Dolly's Imagination Library. But the airport authority is going to discuss the proposal on September 17th. So we will see. Aw, Tim McGraw joined the Fall on Your Butt while performing live. Long list of artists. I mean, it's bound to happen, right? He was performing at Like It 11 in Cincinnati when he stepped backward onto a slightly elevated part of the stage, caught the heel of his boot, and fell flat on his back. He obviously quickly popped up, pointed to the stage, and explained, there's a hole there. But obviously finished the song without incident, and even was so funny to post it on his Instagram. He like literally posted the fall itself, so you can either see it on his Instagram or at aftermidnight.com.
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0: Clausen, Spencer School's elementary art teacher. 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
1: My name is Isaac Storley, and I am in 9th grade. I've been a part of mock trial, band, choir, and I've also helped with the theater sound booth. 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
6: Your Big Country Live Doppler forecast, a 20% slight chance of thunderstorms here this morning, then partly sunny, highs of 90. For this evening, a 40% chance of thunderstorms, up to a 60% chance of showers, lows of 66, and Wednesday morning showers, sunny 87. For more on your weather, log online to BigCountry1077.com.
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5: Welcome to Tuesday, everybody. It's After Midnight. I'm your host, Granger Smith. So glad you're with me. Hey, I've got this question. Who does fall remind you of? Is there a person that fall, the season, reminds you of? Call me with this. 866-607-8383. I've also got old Earl Dibbles Jr., the country boy with the dumb criminal story, and a whole bunch of good country music. Hang tight, hour number two. Whatever the reason you're up late or up early right now, I'm glad you're with me. We're after midnight.

0: Thanks so much for staying up with us. 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
1: Okay, asking this question, who does fall remind you of? The change of seasons, each one of them, brings with it memories that point to people, if you think about that. Who is that for you with fall? 866-607-8383.
2: Fall time reminds me of my daughter, Autumn, who was born in the fall time, and her brother calls her Fall to pick at her.
1: Yeah, that's the easy one. You know, that's her name. Of course, that reminds me of her. 866-607-8383. What you got?
3: Fall reminds me of my mom. She used to start baking and doing everything, preparing for Christmas and Thanksgiving and everything else.
1: Yeah, that's a beautiful thing. Fall reminds us of people. Just like summer does, spring does, winter does. But fall's an interesting one because of what it carries with it. Who you got? 866-607-8383. Who does fall remind you of?
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12: Proverbs 3:4-6, trust in the Lord with all your heart. Lean not on your own understanding. I was trusting in myself. I was making good money. I was idolizing the lifestyle. I was putting everything on my shoulders, saying, I'm doing all of this. I'm creating all this. I'm thinking about all this. I'm doing all this. And then Granger decided to leave touring. Parker decided to leave to go to Washington, D.C. It's like a lot of different moving parts here, but sure. Parker left Yee, so I had to run Yee myself. Granger was leaving music. And so, you know, I had to deal with that. And I was like, all right, cool. I'm just going to get up earlier. I'm going to work out harder. I'm going to do 3 workouts. I'm going to, you know, time block all this. And then I just broke down, and I was like, Lord, the Lord broke me down. I broke down. Lord, save me. I can't do this. I thought I could. I need you.
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0: Hey, Grangers, this is TJ from Mobile, Alabama. Man, just want to say I love your show, brother. I hope you have a blessed night, man.
1: Hey, thanks for listening, man. I appreciate the kind words.

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Jump in on the conversation, too. We're talking country, life, faith, and the road ahead. 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

You know, if you're going to steal someone's identity, maybe you should do it to someone a little bit closer to your own age. Earl has got a good one to share about this coming up next. Hang tight.

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1: I'm Earl Dibbles Jr. I'm a country boy. I'm an honest boy, too, and crime don't pay. I got a story to prove it. There's a United Airlines flight attendant that's been charged with stealing the identity of a 4-year-old Atlanta boy who died in a car crash all back in 1979. Ricardo Cesar Guadas is now accused of overstaying his tourist visa and getting a Social Security card in the boy's name. He used it to get an American passport. Yeah, he was caught after he applied to renew his passport for the 7th time, and his fingerprints matched up with them old Brazilian records. That fella's dumb.
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14: Your Big Country Live Doppler forecast, a 20% slight chance of thunderstorms here this morning, then partly sunny, highs of 90. For this evening, a 40% chance of thunderstorms, up to a 60% chance of showers, lows of 66, and Wednesday morning showers, sunny 87. For more on your weather, log online to BigCountry1077.com.
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5: Hey, thanks for starting your Tuesday here with me on After Midnight. Y'all, what's up? I'm Granger Smith, your host. I have some things that went down on this day in history I want to talk about coming up, plus some Nashville news with Ann Hudson. She's going to talk about her favorite stars out there in Nashville and what they're up to. All of this here early on a Tuesday. I'm glad you're with me. Keep that station here.

Today was the day that World War II started. Do you know why? Hang on, and I'll share that, plus some other things that went down on this day in history coming up in two songs.

0: loves talking about history, and he's even got the diploma to prove it. 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
1: On this day, September the 1st, 1807, Aaron Burr was acquitted of treason. 1850, P.T. Barnum brought European opera star Jenny Lind to New York. 1939, World War II started when Hitler invaded Poland. 1972, Bobby Fischer became the first American to win the World Chess Championship. 1985, the wreckage of the Titanic was discovered. 1998, federal legislation made airbags in a car mandatory. Some famous birthdays include TV host Dr. Phil, pop singer Gloria Estefan, country singer Conway Twitty, and actress Lily Tomlin. Those are just a few things that went down on this day in history.
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0: when the rest of the world is asleep. We're keeping things rolling. 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

0: to tell you why I got up this morning, and it's because I hadn't been to sleep all night long. So, whoop, whoop, let's start this day off right. Here we go. Good morning, America.
1: Well, thank you so much. I'm glad After Midnight is a part of your morning. Hey, it's 9 o'clock.

0: Next up, Ann Hudson joining us to dish out some Nashville news. Ann, what's on deck?
1: Oh my gosh, Granger, did you see what happened to Kacey Musgraves? She had to make a split-second decision when she looked up during her concert and realized that she might be standing in the worst possible place. I'll explain what happened coming up in your Nashville news next. Let me

0: Here's what's new in Nashville. Here's Ann Hudson.
1: So Kacey Musgraves proves she's super cool under fire, like literally. During her Boston show, a small fire, apparently caused by stray pyrotechnics, broke out above her on stage. She like looked up and joked, "I have way too much hairspray to be standing under that." Before she just calmly moved to another part of the stage and continued the show, she even worked the fire into another joke as it reportedly burned itself out after about 3 minutes. But gosh, that's scary. Aw, Tim McGraw joined the Fall on Your Butt while performing live. Long list of artists. I mean, it's bound to happen, right? He was performing at Like It 11 in Cincinnati when he stepped backward onto a slightly elevated part of the stage, caught the heel of his boot, and fell flat on his back. He obviously quickly popped up, pointed to the stage, and explained, "There's a hole there." But obviously finished the song without incident and even was so funny to post it on his Instagram. He like literally posted the fall itself. So you can either see it on his Instagram or at AfterMidnight.com.
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2: Your Big Country Live Doppler forecast, a 20% slight chance of thunderstorms here this morning, then partly sunny, highs of 90. For this evening, a 40% chance of thunderstorms, up to a 60% chance of showers, lows of 66, and Wednesday morning showers, sunny 87. For more on your weather, log online to BigCountry1077.com.

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6: Third Shifters, happy September. Thank you for carrying us into a brand new month. Granger Smith here, your host of After Midnight. I've got this question. Where do you stand on the whole electric car thing? You got to admit, they're getting way more popular now. Is this something you're accepting? Is this something you're all in? Is this something you're never going back to combustion engine again? Or are you a holdout that says, I ain't never going? What are your thoughts? 866-607-8383. I've also got Earl Dibbles Jr., the country boy. We know where he stands on this. He's got a dumb criminal story to tell us. It's After Midnight. Hour number four starts now.
7: She

0: you look moving on.
1: Okay, question of the hour. Where do you stand on electric cars? What's your opinion on electric cars? Are you a lover, a hater? Are you indifferent? 866-607-8383. We'll talk in two songs. No need.

0: Thanks so much for staying up with us. This is After Midnight with Granger Smith.
1: Asking this question, are electric cars for you? We could say it that way. Do you like electric cars? Is this something that you're going to invest in? Are you excited about this? Are you like, no, I'm never going that way? 866-607-8383.
2: 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I could see that happening, but not long distance driving. No, I'll stick to a gas engine anytime. 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Bye.
1: Hey, appreciate the call. 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
3: 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Come be a part of After Midnight with Granger Smith.
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0: 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So are we. You're hanging with Granger Smith here on After Midnight.
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0: Whatever you're doing all night, I'm here doing it with you. It's Granger Smith here on After Midnight.
1: Well, now. You know you got everybody looking.

You know, if you're going to steal someone's identity, maybe you should do it to someone a little bit closer to your own age. Earl has got a good one to share about this coming up next. Hang tight.

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1: I'm Earl Dibbles Jr. I'm a country boy. I'm an honest boy, too, and crime don't pay. I got a story to prove it. There's a United Airlines flight attendant that's been charged with stealing the identity of a 4-year-old Atlanta boy who died in a car crash all back in 1979. Ricardo Cesar Guadas is now accused of overstaying his tourist visa and getting a Social Security card in the boy's name. He used it to get an American passport. Yeah, he was caught after he applied to renew his passport for the 7th time, and his fingerprints matched up with them old Brazilian records. That fella's dumb.
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8: Your Big Country Live Doppler forecast, a 20% slight chance of thunderstorms here this morning, then partly sunny, highs of 90. For this evening, a 40% chance of thunderstorms, up to a 60% chance of showers, lows of 66, and Wednesday morning showers, sunny 87. For more on your weather, log online to BigCountry1077.com.
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0: All right, going to the phone lines here. 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
1: Blow out the neon. 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Them records all spun.

Thank you to all of our night shift workers. It's because of you that America is open for business 24/7. 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
5: Tuesday, early risers. What's up? Welcome to After Midnight with me, Granger Smith. I'm your host. I've got some good news I want to read for y'all coming up. Put a smile on your face, hopefully. Plus some Nashville news with Ann Hudson. She's coming in to talk about your favorite stars out there in Nashville and catch you up with their news. Hang tight for all of this early on a Tuesday. We are After Midnight.

0: Here's a story that'll make you smile. Granger's got some good news to share now.
1: In Logan, Australia, a postal worker named Gurspreet Sai went viral after security cameras caught him doing something small but incredibly kind. He noticed it started raining, so he pulled a homeowner's laundry off the line to keep it dry. It only took him a minute, but people all over the world praised him as being a laundry hero. Sai says that it's just part of who he is, and the homeowner hopes that the moment reminds others to look for little

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8: Founded on the principles of charity, unity, and fraternity, the Knights of Columbus has built a legacy of supporting the sick, disabled, and their families since its launch in 1892. 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
9: Locally, Council 3965 of Clay and O'Brien Counties feed and interact with the community through omelet breakfasts that support local nonprofit organizations. 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
10: If you are a Catholic man looking to serve your community in these and other ways, the Knights of Columbus may be for you. 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

0: all night long with a soundtrack that you didn't even know you needed. This is After Midnight with Granger Smith.
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I brought this up last hour. We've been thinking about this lately on the show. Where do you stand with electric cars? Are you a buyer? You a hater? 866-607-8383.

0: Hey, Granger, this is Bradley from Denver, Colorado, working the third shift till 5 in the morning, doing security. I'm doing the best I do in life, and enjoying work and having a good night, listening to some good old country music from 106.7 The Bull. Thank you for all you do, sir. Have a great morning and a great week. Thank you.
1: Thank you so much, bro. I appreciate you.

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0: Van Hudson coming in with the latest Nashville updates. And what do you have for us today?
1: Oh gosh, Granger, did you see this? Just days after Dolly Parton was laid to rest, Tennessee leaders are considering a massive change to one of Nashville's most recognizable landmarks. I'll tell you about that next in your Nashville news.

0: from Nashville's Music Row. It's Ann Hudson.
1: So Dolly Parton was laid to rest Friday during a private burial attended only by her immediate family. And now momentum is growing to rename Nashville's International Airport in her honor. I love this idea. I know the governor and the Nashville mayor both support it. Plus there's like over 200,000 signatures supporting it. But the critics think it'll cost about $10 million to change the name. And they're thinking that money would be best go to Dolly's Imagination Library. But the airport authority is going to discuss the proposal on September 17th. So we will see. Aw, Tim McGraw joined the Fall on Your Butt while performing live. Long list of artists. I mean, it's bound to happen, right? He was performing at Like It 11 in Cincinnati when he stepped backward onto a slightly elevated part of the stage, caught the heel of his boot, and fell flat on his back. He obviously quickly popped up, pointed to the stage, and explained, there's a hole there. But obviously finished the song without incident, and even was so funny to post it on his Instagram. He, like, literally posted the fall itself, so you can either see it on his Instagram or at aftermidnight.com.
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13: Your big country live Doppler forecast, a 20% slight chance of thunderstorms here this morning, then partly sunny, highs of 90. For this evening, a 40% chance of thunderstorms, up to a 60% chance of showers, lows of 66, and Wednesday morning showers, sunny 87. For more on your weather, log online to BigCountry1077.com.
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day, Potts Farm was a place to go. Load a truck up, hit the dirt road. Jump the barbed wire, spread the word. Light the bonfire and call the girls. King in the can and the Marlboro man. Jack and Jim were a few good men. Where you learn how to kiss and cuss and fight too. Better watch out for the boys in blue. And all this small town, he said, she said. Ain't it funny how rumors spread? Like I know something y'all don't know. Man, that talk is getting old. You better mind your business, man. Watch your mouth. Before I have to knock that loud mouth out. I'm tired of talking, man. Y'all ain't listening. Them old

Hey, thanks for sharing your Tuesday here with me on After Midnight, y'all. Before you take off and get that old day started, let me remind you, God is great and He is worthy of our praise. I'm Granger Smith, coming to y'all from the Yee Yee Farm in Central Texas. If you're just not getting your day started and you want to hang out some more, join me for Mornings with Granger over there on Yee Yee Radio. The link to Yee Yee Radio is in the bio of our Instagram at After Midnight Granger Smith. Thanks for hanging out.

0: ABC News. I'm Sherry Preston. Deadly stabbing in the heart of New York City. Two people sliced by a knife-wielding woman. One of them was killed, the other hospitalized. As for the woman, she was shot and killed by police. These bystanders watched it happen.
1: It is very sad. Yes,
2: it could have been a kid. Like, you know, it could have been a kid who got stabbed. So they did, the police did the right thing today. Like, you had
3: clearly,
2: to do it.
3: Clearly it was a trained officer.
0: Police say the suspect appeared to be mentally disturbed. They described the stabbings as random and unprovoked. A conviction in Las Vegas 30 years after the murder of Tupac Shakur.
4: A jury finding Dwayne Keefe D. Davis guilty, even though he did not pull the trigger.
5: Guilty of first-degree murder with use of a deadly weapon.
4: Prosecutors argued Davis ordered the hit on Shakur and provided the gun, saying he was working security for Sean Diddy Combs' Bad Boy Records and was angry about his nephew being roughed up by a group including Shakur and record executive Suge Knight, Davis maintaining his innocence.
0: ABC's Lana Moise. Rescue teams with search dogs continue combing through mud, rocks, and debris in Nepal and China, looking for thousands still missing after catastrophic flooding across the Himalayas. Death toll now more than 1,000 people, with nearly 4,000 still missing. Officials in Arizona confirming at least one person is still unaccounted for following the Grand Canyon floods. Two people were killed. The Supreme Court rules construction on the White House ballroom can continue.
6: The justices did not rule on whether the project is legal, only that the preservation group that sued to stop it has no standing to sue. So the bottom line, this all but guarantees the ballroom will be substantially completed before any final judgments, even though Chief Justice John Roberts himself acknowledged the project is likely unlawful.
0: ABC's Karen Waugh. Big resignation at the Pentagon. Army Secretary Dan Driscoll stepping down. Tensions with Defense Secretary Pete Hegseth have been widely reported. He had served on the job for 18 months. 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
4: If you own a condo, there's a pretty good chance your HOA fees will be going up next year.
5: Homeowner association fees are surging nationwide, largely because of skyrocketing insurance premiums blamed on extreme weather and natural disasters, and because of inflation, which has driven up contractor costs, prompting buildings to put off maintenance projects. Condo owners now struggling to figure out where to find the money.
4: That's ABC's Hannah Batah. The Trump administration has filed an urgent appeal with the Supreme Court seeking the immediate removal of 29 active duty service members who are transgender. Several courts have found the upcoming ban on trans service members likely does violate their right to due process and equal protection, a conclusion the Pentagon strongly denies. Here's ABC's Steve Bayan.
6: Of all military personnel issues, this is not really cracked even in the top 50. It's not something we're hearing about from the rank and file. When you hear about personnel issues, they're more concerned about safety on bases, quality of the food they're getting, the sleep. We saw reports of morale issues on the USS Lincoln. Those are the issues that are affecting the rank and file and the commanders. And this issue is coming from the administration based on what they think the military should look like.
4: The FTC in 22 states suing Amazon, claiming it defrauded more than 1 million advertising customers. The suit claims Amazon was inflating prices during auctions for ad space on the site. The company denies the allegations. I'm Sherry Preston, ABC News.
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8: your KICD live Doppler forecast for your Tuesday. A slight chance of thunderstorms here early this morning at 20%, then partly sunny, highs at 90. For this evening, a 40 up to a 60% chance of thunderstorms and showers, lows of 66. Wednesday, a 60% chance of showers, likely then sunny, highs of 87. Wednesday night, a 20 up to a 60% chance of thunderstorms and then showers, lows of 67. Thursday, a 30% chance of thunderstorms, highs of 88. And Thursday night, finally, some clear conditions, lows of 67. For more on your weather, log online to northwestiowanow.com.

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1: Another military change. Good morning, I'm Gordon Deal, along with Nicole Murray. On this Tuesday, September 1st, glad you could be with us. Here's what's up this hour.
2: Army Secretary Dan Driscoll is resigning after repeated clashes with Defense Secretary Pete Hegseth.
1: Homeland Security ramps up its immigration crackdown on truck drivers, demanding driver data and closing trucking schools.
2: Emergency responders have rescued 80 people from deadly flooding in Grand Canyon National Park.
1: And age verification and other concerns in the settlement between states and the parent of Facebook and Instagram.
3: They have an existing ban on children under 13, but also they added restrictions for teenagers 13 to 17. They'll limit them to 2 hours per day on their platform.

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1: No good for you.
0: Like a few hours.
1: A few?
0: Like if we, let's say we wake up at 2, I would wake up at 7 on the weekend. So it's like, but I'm not going to bed as early.
1: Okay.
0: So it's like an extra, 3 hours at least per night?
1: Did you make this up? Did you make up this study? Is there such a thing as Korea University?
0: There is such a thing. I know you hate on my level of sleep that is required, but...
1: I just want to make sure you didn't just make up this story.
0: No, okay. It's needed.
1: 23 minutes now after the hour.
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9: Your Big Country Live Doppler forecast: a 20% slight chance of thunderstorms here this morning, then partly sunny, highs of 90. For this evening, a 40% chance of thunderstorms, up to a 60% chance of showers, lows of 66, and Wednesday morning showers, sunny, 87. For more on your weather, log online to BigCountry1077.com.
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11: Thanks for spending time with us. Welcome into Tuesday, September 1. Gordon Deal with Nicole Murray. Some of our top stories and headlines: Army Secretary Dan Driscoll resigning over friction with the Defense Secretary. The Supreme Court says White House ballroom construction can continue. Tropical Storm Edward has formed in the Gulf. Ernst & Young employees eligible for $25,000 bonuses for having unique human skills. The first ever lifetime ban from Kalshi goes to former Congressman George Santos, who's alleged to have made $17,000 betting on his own attendance at the State of the Union, and the pizza shop owner changing lives in New York. That story in about 20 minutes. This portion of the program is brought to you by Sleep Number. 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The landmark settlement that state attorneys general secured against Meta will require more robust age verification methods, alarming First Amendment advocates who worry it will intrude on users' privacy and lead to dangerous crackdowns on free speech. Analysis from Lindsay McPherson, Capitol Hill reporter at the Washington Times. Lindsay summarized the settlement.
0: So Meta was sued by a bunch of states over their failure to protect kids online and what, you know, they believed were intentional algorithms and things that, you know, created the social media addiction, which has created a lot of mental health issues for kids. And so there was a settlement in which Meta has agreed to pay the states up to $17 billion and more strongly enforce. They have an existing ban on children under 13, but also they added restrictions for teenagers 13 to 17. They'll limit them to 2 hours per day on their platforms, Facebook and Instagram, and have additional nighttime and school hour restrictions. So one of the things that comes along with that is how do you identify the age of your users? Because right now they're not doing any robust age verification. I mean, they do have some ways to, you know, suss out who's under 13 in addition to self-reporting, but the settlement calls for more robust age verification measures to actually enforce these restrictions.
11: And there's the rub, right? Where folks, some folks like the idea, some don't, of how Facebook actually might do this age verification stuff.
0: Right, yeah. The, you know, states do support, a lot of them do support age verification because they want to ensure that, you know, people, like children under 13 and are not on the platform and that teenagers are, you know, subject to these restrictions. But it does come with some privacy concerns because you and I, you know, how do they know we're not under 18? They have to ask us to verify our age. You know, any adult, same thing. So it's not to going to just affect children. It's going to affect everyone in terms of age verification. The settlement doesn't prescribe like a specific process they have to use for that. They allow Meta to choose between existing commercially available tools and developing its own proprietary method. But it does prescribe error rates, basically for minors that are age 13 to 15, that they can't have the maximum false positive rate, the method they choose can't be more than 5% on false positive, and 10% for minors 16 to 17. So, you know, there are tools out there that, you know, allow people to submit a picture and then they try to judge from that, but that could create more error rates than just like providing an ID. And so we don't know yet exactly what Meta will pursue, but the First Amendment advocates are really concerned, you know, about anything that requires people to turn over personally identifiable information that could be hacked and leaked.
11: Sounds dicey. We're speaking with Lindsay McPherson, Capitol Hill reporter at the Washington Times. Her story is called Meta Settlement's Age Verification Requirements Spark Fears of Lost Privacy and Free Speech Rights. There are parental notifications that are part of this as well, correct?
0: Yeah, so one of the concerning provisions to some people is that they're, you know, if your kid is chatting with an adult, they reach out to an adult on social media, they would send the parents a notification with a link to that adult's profile. But that adult would not know that their profile is being shared. And in some cases, you know, that adult could be somebody that the kid's going to for help with issues with their parents. So that's, you know, it's not a foolproof process. Obviously, the intention here is to help protect kids from like people that would exploit them and, you know, predators and stuff. But, you know, there are concerns with how that would function.
11: Yeah. Does Meta get to make the final call here about how it does its age verification?
0: Yes, but there will be a annual audit. So while they get to choose what method they use, like I said, with these error rates, there will be an annual audit to make sure it's working as intended. So there's going to be some oversight here as well.
11: Well, how could this, I don't know how many different ways this could play out, I guess.
0: Yeah, I mean, there's a lot. There's also, like, concerns, like, with, like, free speech in terms of, like, the more information you give and, like, this collected and people, you know, a lot of people have anonymous profiles on social media where they're sharing things, like, the idea that, you know, that you'd have to disclose your age. You can't really be anonymous to disclose your age in some way. So, like, there's concerns about, like, shutting down people who are using the platform to share things anonymously. And yeah, there's a lot of different things that have yet to be resolved on this.
11: Thanks, Lindsay. Lindsay McPherson, Capitol Hill reporter at the Washington Times. By the way, make sure to check out a podcast of today's program, which has stories you won't hear this hour. On the podcast today, property taxes as the new front in the housing divide and the vanishing island in Canada. 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Coming up next, a unique approach to eating popcorn at the ballpark.
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1: The response was to avoid the number 5 in this week's countdown and go with a 4+ instead.
11: This has taken on a bizarre life of its own, just this story. I'm not sure if this is you're too late, Jaden Daniels. Come on, man.
1: Yeah.
11: Or if this is LSU. Come on, man. Get it done. Like, I'm not really sure how I feel about this.
1: Yeah, I mean, look, they never retired his number. They never made any official proclamation. This is sort of, I guess, thinking quite a bit of yourself. And obviously, he did some great things there at LSU.
11: Yes.
1: This is thinking quite a bit of yourself. And also, you know, if I'm the management of the Washington Commanders, I'm kind of wondering why he's sort of being distracted with this and not concentrating on the upcoming NFL season.
11: Especially coming off an injury.
1: Yes, you know, right. They sort of need all the help they can get.
11: They do.
1: And yeah, that's probably what he should be paying attention to, not who's wearing his number 5 in LSU games this season.
11: How does Clemson handle this on Saturday night? Are they all going to wear like the number 5 or something like that? Like fans just wearing, I don't know, random number 5 jerseys or something like that? I think something might be afoot for Clemson fans here.
1: Yeah, definitely might tune in for that. And is this baseball fan a genius or maybe just a big fan of Seinfeld? Social media video has been circulating showing a fan in San Francisco eating popcorn during a Giants-Diamondbacks game over the weekend. Now, what made people's heads turn was the fact that the fan was eating the popcorn using a fork. MLB social media accounts reposted the clip, zooming in on the man happily spearing the treat from a torn open cardboard box. Commenters were mostly in favor of this unusual method of eating the popcorn, hailing it as an ingenious way of keeping your hands clean. Others thought maybe he was channeling the classic Seinfeld episode in which George starts eating his candy bars with a knife and fork to appear more high society.
11: This is the same guy, probably, this popcorn eater who brings floss to the ballpark.
1: Perhaps.
11: To get the popcorn out of his teeth.
1: Now, some people notice, some eagle-eyed people notice that it might have been caramel corn.
11: I was going to say the same thing.
1: And not regular buttered popcorn. Even so, that butter is really messy. So, I mean, this might have given me an idea for my future popcorn eating as well.
11: For the record, when I have popcorn at home, I go extra butter. Melt butter in the microwave, then dump it over that popcorn and add salt and pepper.
1: Yeah. I mean, what's the point of eating dry popcorn? It might as well, might as well eat grass at that point. Dump as much butter on it as you can.
11: Could be against the law, dry popcorn. Thanks, Mike. 13 minutes now in front of the hour.
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1: From ABC News, I'm Sherry Preston. Right in the middle of one of the busiest intersections in the world, a fatal stabbing. ABC's Hannah Batah has the latest on what happened in New York's Times Square when a woman stabbed two people in what's described as a random and unprovoked attack.
2: Police say 49-year-old Pamela Cisneros pulled two knives from a red Target bag and began her attack. Police say her first victim was a 68-year-old man who had just stepped out of the subway, standing with his wife, waiting to cross the street. Just 20 seconds later, the next attack, one block north. A 32-year-old woman was stabbed in the stomach. She later died at the hospital.
1: And then police moved in, first tasing Cisneros, then when she lunged at officers with the knives, they shot and killed her. Death toll from the flooding in Nepal and China has now passed 1,000 people, with almost 4,000 still missing. Death toll from Grand Canyon flooding, two, with one unaccounted for. Dan Evans was one of those airlifted out. He has hiked the canyon for years.
3: It sounded like a train, which is unusual for the canyon. It's pretty quiet down there generally. It just sounded like boulders were falling down the canyon, like maybe a train was coming and it was getting closer and closer.
1: Storm preps now underway in Texas.
4: Use this as an opportunity to get prepared. This is the first tropical storm that Texas has faced this calendar year.
1: Texas Governor Greg Abbott, as Edward approaches the Gulf Coast, Houston could get a lot of rainfall. 30 years after the murder of rapper Tupac Shakur, Dwayne Davis has been convicted of murder for his involvement. Derek Stanton performed with Tupac years ago.
5: Dwayne Davis convicted himself, y'all. You know what I mean? The only reason we're even here today is because Dwayne Davis felt the need to profit off of his crimes. And so we're thankful that he did that, because now we have the day of justice like we have in today.
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9: Good Tuesday morning, George Bauer at the KICD News Desk. Here's what's happening in Northwest Iowa now. Let's start with the weather. Our forecast.

0: forecast is for highs near 90 every day this week. The humidity has returned, but Abby Weiss at the National Weather Service in Johnston says at least we don't have heat advisories like about a third of Iowa does.
1: We got hot temperatures coming in these next couple of weeks with heat indices reaching in the hundreds this week.
0: So out in central Iowa, Des Moines has reopened their emergency shelters. U.S. Senator Chuck Grassley's office has announced an additional $26.6 million in FEMA payments related to damage from various outbreaks of severe weather in Iowa, including the 2024 flood and emergency warning systems. Largest individual payment is $2,602,000 for the city of Rock Valley to cover expenses associated with sandbagging, evacuation, rescue operations, and the cleanup of the 2024 flood. Sioux County will receive a cumulative payment of $2,877,000 for the acquisition of private property damaged by the flood. Estherville has been approved for $133,000 in reimbursements for property acquisition. The city of Spencer will be receiving $1,030,000 for the removal of structures damaged by flooding, tornadoes, and straight-line winds. And Spencer schools will receive nearly $614,000. Lyon County's Road Department will receive multiple individual payments, including several bridge replacement projects that add up to $3,539,000. Sioux County Road Department will get $573,000. The Clay County Road Department, $101,000. And the City of Cherokee has been approved for $298,000 in this round of funding, and the Rock Valley School District, $151,000. Clay County authorities charged a 25-year-old Royal man on multiple counts Saturday evening after a call to an alleged domestic assault. They were originally dispatched to an address in Royal about 10:30 p.m. where they observed a woman with injuries consistent with the attack she described. 20 minutes later, O'Brien County authorities located the suspect, Kyler Hendricks, and transported him back to the Clay County Jail. He was charged then with domestic abuse assault, impeding airflow and blood flow, causing bodily injury, interference with official acts, and obstruction of emergency communications. A Friday night traffic stop near Dickens led to drug charges against a Greene County woman. Clay County Sheriff's Department tells us they pulled over 37-year-old Teresa Steinkamp of Grand Junction in the 3600 mile of 310th Avenue about 9 p.m. They say an open container of alcohol and marijuana were inside. She was charged with first offense possession and violating the state's open container law. AAA Iowa says the cost of vacationing has gone up this summer, but Brian Ortner says that probably will not keep Iowans from hitting the road for the last holiday weekend.
2: The AAA booking data is showing some strong demand for destinations across the U.S., Canada, and Europe as popular choices for travelers, even as we see higher fuel costs, airfare costs, and hotel costs this time of year.
0: Ortner says the price of gas isn't the only thing that's through the roof.
2: People are seeing flights up about 2% more expensive compared to last year's Labor Day, with the average price around $750 for a round-trip flight. Hotels, a little more expensive compared to last year, about 8 or 9%. But rental cars are cheaper over the Labor Day weekend compared to last year.
0: AAA says the top domestic destinations this weekend appear to be Seattle and Orlando. Alaskan cruises and national park vacations are also popular internationally. The top destinations are Rome and London. Price to ride in this year's Oktoberfest bike ride is $30 this week, but Chamber of Commerce Program Director Morgan Strauss says it goes up $5 next Monday.
3: September 26th, we're so excited. We're hosting that bike ride as usual. We'll have live music, an outdoor vendor show, inflatables for your kiddos, bean bag tournament, and truly so much more. So you better come check it out. It kicks off at 10 o'clock. You ride around Westlake and then join us back for some live music from the Deal Breakers. We'll do a cake toss, Stein holding, and then, of course, our Spirit Lake Noon Kiwanis Duck Derby.
0: Iowa Great Lakes Chamber has also unveiled the 2027 University of Okoboji Winter Games logo.
3: 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We're working with Blink again, and they did such an amazing job. There's definitely a new look to it this year. It's a set of goggles for your point of view for Winter Games. So whatever your point of view looks like, we're really excited to see it.
0: University of Okoboji Winter Games, always, always, always the last weekend in January, which next year will be the 29th, 30th, and 31st. 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
7: 6 o'clock here on your Tuesday morning. As George mentioned, we've got hot temperatures for the next several days and opportunities for some precipitation. We just look at a slight chance of showers late this afternoon and this evening. Otherwise, we'll see cloudy skies, 86 the high, and fairly calm winds. And then we bump our precip chance up to 60% later on tonight. Chance of showers and thunderstorms before 1 a.m. Showers likely in a possible thunderstorm between 1 a.m. and 3 a.m. and cloudy skies with a low of 64. Those easterly winds at around 5 to 10. Just a slight chance of showers lingering Wednesday morning. Otherwise, mostly cloudy through mid-morning, then gradual clearing, upper 80s for the high and fairly calm winds. Wednesday night, a 60% chance of showers and a possible thunderstorm, increasing cloudiness and a low of 67. Thursday, we'll see a 40% chance of showers or thunderstorms, especially in the morning, then partly sunny, gradually becoming sunny with a high of 88. Winds will start to pick up a bit on Thursday afternoon, gusting as high as 20. Thursday night, a 30% chance of showers or thunderstorms, a low of 70 is all. And Friday will be sunny, 89 the high. Clear skies Friday night for high school football and 69 for an overnight low. Weekend and through Labor Day continues to look warm. Yesterday made it to 89, record high for this date, 99 in 1911, and the record low was 33 in 1949. In Spencer this morning, temperature reading 64 degrees. Good morning.

0: Chris Swindell, hope you get lonely tonight. Big Country 107.7. Congratulations to our winners. Thanks to everybody that registered to win tickets. But yesterday morning, we drew out these folks to win tickets to Cole Swindell at the Clay County Fair. Bradley Meandering of Hartley, William Greismer of Germantown, Kenneth Knoll of Royal, Jesse Bradley of Spirit Lake, Diane Hargrave of Dickens. I sent y'all an email yesterday, so check that out with the details on how you get to claim your tickets for Cole Swindell, Ashley Cook, and Sean Mayer. First grandstand act at this year's Clay County Fair. 20 minutes past 6 o'clock. Happy Tuesday, first day of September. Not ready for August to be done. I love fall, but I'm not ready for summer to be over. September starts in Latin. Septum means seventh. That's because back in the day when the new year started in March, September was the seventh month. So first day of spring in Australia, New Zealand, and South Africa. So designated by tradition, not by the actual equinox. What else are we celebrating? Letter writing day today. Who actually writes a letter anymore? I wrote a card and sent the other day, but it's been a long time since I've actually sat down and wrote a letter. So today, a great chance to reconnect with people you haven't been in touch with for a very long time. American Chess Day today, celebrating September 1st, 1972. The victory of chess grandmaster Bobby Fischer over Russian champ Boris Spassky, making him the first American to win the world title. And we're also celebrating No Rhyme, Nor Reason Day today. It's a celebration of words that don't rhyme with any other words. Okay, and they gave me the list of words. Angel, month, orange, purple, and silver. Now, I know you're going to spend all morning trying to figure out another word. Oh, Rhonda, there's words that rhyme with these words. You're going to work on it for a while. Angel, month, orange, purple, silver. I might give you purple. I mean, every junior high kid knows the purple nurple, right?
1: 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We mentioned on this report about a week ago that it would take extended hot and dry weather and a bullish pro-farmer crop tour number to push December corn past the 550 level. Well, the corn rally is now 2 weeks old and nearly uninterrupted. December corn, the highest since late January 2023. 555, 560, though, we think will be a tough climb for the December future. September now in delivery. 27% of corn acres, though, are considered in drought areas, with the five-year average around 8 to 10% for late August. Last year, in fact, only 5% in the drought area. This is the bottom line report. November soybeans start the month the highest since early January 2024. Kansas City December wheat the highest since late July 2023. I'm Mark Oppold, wishing you a profitable day.
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0: Brooks and Dunn, nothing about you I don't like. 6:30 on your Tuesday morning, 65 degrees currently here in Spencer. And when we look at the forecast, we get a chance of some showers here the next several days. Just a slight chance today, better chance tonight. So we'll see cloudy skies, 86 calm winds for today's weather. 60% chance of showers and a possible thunderstorm late tonight. We'll see a low of 64 and then a slight chance of showers lingering on Wednesday morning. Mostly cloudy skies, 87 for the high. It stays warm right on through the upcoming Labor Day weekend. We'll tell you more on that coming your way at about 6:45 this morning right here on Big Country 107.7. Right now here in Spencer, temperature reading is at 65 degrees. Handful of Major League Baseball scores from yesterday. Twins win big as they defeated the Tigers 11-1. Tigers were supposed to be the big deal at the start of the season, but they had a bad May and they just have never been able to recover from that. Cubs over the Brewers 17-3 yesterday. Yankees got beat. That didn't make me feel bad. 10-1 was the final score there. We'll check in with Stephen Cutler at about 7:20 this morning and talk more sports. Tonight is the first coaches show for Iowa State Cyclone football, so we'll hear from Jimmy Rogers for the very first time coming up at 6:30 tonight here on Big Country 107.7. Also, just saw that the sports books are in. So we have gathered all of the sports schedules for various area high schools. We got the Hawkeyes. We got the Cyclones. We got a lot of other area college sports schedules in there as well. They're absolutely free. We have them at the radio station. We'll be getting them out to our various sponsors as well. But if you want one, just let us know. We'll make sure you get a new sports book for the 2026-27 school year.
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boys, and they said, you know, all the others went and cashed out. 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

serious about news. Serious about markets. 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

0: Making it worth your while, Russell Dickerson, Big Country 107.7. Good morning, 6:45. That is weather time here on the Big Country, brought to you today by Country Trailers. And hot and humid conditions are going to continue right on through the week, especially over southern Iowa. They've got those heat index values peaking around 100 degrees, and the heat advisories for them do remain in effect in the southern part of the state through tomorrow afternoon. Now, thunderstorms are going to be possible at times for the next several days. Any storms pretty isolated, and the rain chances are not widespread. But tonight, thunderstorms will be more likely in northern Iowa, close to the Minnesota border, where severe weather is a possibility after dark. The latest out from Sioux Falls says isolated to scattered thunderstorms should increase in coverage across central South Dakota later on this afternoon into the early evening hours, and a few of those storms could be severe. Hail to the size of golf balls and wind gusts up to 70 mile an hour are a possibility during the evening into the early overnight hours. The storms could organize into a line with more widespread wind gusts possible from southeast South Dakota into northeast Nebraska, southwest Minnesota, and then finally joining us here in northwest Iowa. So we have hot temperatures right on through the holiday weekend, and we'll be back with that forecast after this from Country Trailers.
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0: KICD forecast, a slight chance of showers this afternoon. High today, 86. Going to be fairly cloudy throughout the day and calm winds as well. But then we ramp our precipitation up to 60% chance of showers and thunderstorms later on tonight. Cloudy skies, low 64. Still a slight chance of showers lingering tomorrow morning. Otherwise, Wednesday will be clouds through about mid-morning, gradual clearing and a high 87. Again, a 60% chance of showers and a thunderstorm Wednesday night, low 67. 40% chance of those showers lingering Thursday morning, gradually becoming sunny and a high of 88. A 30% chance of thunderstorms Thursday night, a low of 70 is all. Friday, sunny, 89, a low of 69. I see warm temperatures Saturday, 89, 86 Sunday, and still 83 on Labor Day. So far, that's the latest forecast.

0: yesterday made it to where? There it is, 89 degrees. Record high for this date, 99 in 1911. And the record low was 33, and that was in 1949. In Spencer this morning, cloudy skies, temperature reading 65.
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5: Good morning, George Bauer at the KICD Ag Business Dance. Here's what's happening in farm news now. The Environmental Protection Agency has granted most of the small refinery exemption request it considered for the 2025 Renewable Fuel Standard compliance year. That's how far behind they are. EPA granted full exemptions to 18 of the 34, 50% exemptions to another 11. Only 3 were denied, 2 deemed ineligible. Jeff Cooper is the chief executive officer at the Renewable Fuels Association. He says that's double the numbers the Trump administration had indicated earlier.
6: This could have and should have been avoided. EPA put out, as you know, the highest ever RVOs back in March. They should have just stepped out of the way and let the market react. The market was reacting. We were ramping up production, ramping up RIN generation, responding to that signal. And now we got this monkey wrench being thrown into the works.
5: Trump administration says it will make up the lost gallons in future years. Cooper's heard that song before, too.
6: You know, maybe that's true. But again, just kicking the can down the road doesn't really help anybody. And they're asking us to just hope and pray that we get this lost volume back.
5: Monty Shaw is the executive director at the Iowa Renewable Fuels Association. He says since March, when President Trump signaled support for the Renewable Fuels Association, the industry has recovered in Iowa, rehired workers, started to buy beans from Iowa farmers. Now, Shaw says it's almost unimaginable to pull the rug out from under them. At the Ag Department yesterday, Secretary Brooke Rollins announced what she's calling the Ranchers First Initiative. She calls it a sweeping package of actions to continue rebuilding the great American beef herd. 5 bullet points. I think most significantly, the beef retention and national development brand endorsement under the livestock risk protection would guarantee cattle producers retaining heifers for breeding purposes are guaranteed to make as much money as they would if they sent those heifers to the slaughter market. Madam Secretary says USDA will also prioritize buying domestically produced beef for programs like prisons, hospitals, and related facilities. Expand support for beginning farmers and ranchers for the first decade of their operations. Allow emergency grazing on CRP acres. And reduce red tape so small and medium-sized packers can compete with the big four. USDA out with the crop condition report yesterday afternoon.
7: Extreme summer heat at times this growing season continues to impact crop conditions, according to USDA's final crop progress report for August. Meteorologist Brad Rippey, however, notes for the U.S. corn crop,
8: we have finally stabilized after several weeks of declining corn conditions. Steady this week at 57% good to excellent, 17% very poor to poor.
7: Some states in the Western Corn Belt continue to report significant

0: very poor to poor conditions for their core crop. Meanwhile, soybean conditions slid slightly week over week.
1: We're now seeing just 58% of the soybeans good to excellent, down 2 points from last week's 60%, 13% very poor to poor. That is up 1 point from last week's 12%.
0: I'm Rod Bain reporting for the U.S. Department of Agriculture in Washington, D.C.
2: Iowa's corn crop, 77% good to excellent, down 1% from a week ago, 17% fair, up 1%, 6% still poor to very poor. Soybean ratings remain the same in Iowa, 77% good to excellent, 18% fair, 5% poor to very poor. 6% of Iowa's crop called mature, up 5% from a week ago, 8% is average. Only 1% of Iowa soybeans dropping leaves, 2% is average. That's the latest from the KICD Ag Business Desk. Markets throughout the day and more farm news coming up during the noon hour.
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5: 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Today in country music history, Conway Twitty, born on this date, Friars Point, Mississippi in 1933. It was on this date in 1992, Alabama releases their hit song, I'm in a Hurry, second single from their album American Pride. It became the group's 31st number one hit song. 2011 is when Ariba kicked off her 35-date North American tour, All the Women I Am, and she did that in McDonald Island Park, Fort McMurray, Canada. With the tour announcement, Reba named the biggest female box office draw in country music. No surprise. But it was also on this date we lost a great voice. 2023, American musician, singer, songwriter Jimmy Buffett passed away at the age of 76 at his home in Sag Harbor, New York, due to complications from a rare and aggressive skin cancer. Of course, had all kinds of great hit songs, including this one, a collaboration with the one and only Alan Jackson. It's 5 o'clock somewhere on Big Country 107.7.

0: What time zone am I on? 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
1: It doesn't matter. 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
0: It's always on 5 in Margaritaville, come to think of it.
1: Yeah, I heard that.
0: You've been there, haven't you?
1: Yes, sir.
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1: From ABC News, I'm Sherry Preston. Two people are now confirmed to have died in the Grand Canyon flooding, and one is still unaccounted for. Officials also worried if there were any day hikers who may have gotten swept away. ABC's Trevor Ault is in the Grand Canyon with more.
2: Powerful currents were fueled by four rounds of weekend rain that built up to torrential downpours, with an inch of water falling in 30 minutes.
3: We are cooked.
2: Destroying trails and footbridges, trapping campers who ran for their lives. And the Park Service had warned the aftermath of last year's Dragon Bravo fire on the North Rim had left the canyon vulnerable to an elevated risk of flash floods and debris flow.
1: In Nepal, an aid helicopter takes off from the flood zone. The death toll now stands at more than 1,000 people, nearly 4,000 still missing. Search efforts hampered by rain and the risk of more mudslides. Stabbing in Times Square, New York. A woman wielding knives slashed two people in the crowded New York City intersection. ABC's Matt Rivers is there.
4: The suspect, 49-year-old Pamela Cisneros, who officials say had a history of mental illness, first stabbed a 68-year-old man who had just stepped out of the subway, standing with his wife, waiting to cross the street. Just 20 seconds later, the next attack, one block north. A 32-year-old woman was stabbed in the stomach. She later died at the hospital.
1: The attacker was killed by police. Amid the war with Iran, Army Secretary Dan Driscoll has resigned.
5: This comes at a pivotal time, with the military already facing severe strain amid these lengthy deployments and reports that top generals and military officials have been warning the resources are stretched thin and that a prolonged war with Iran is unsustainable. And now the Army is facing a real power vacuum.
1: ABC's Mary Bruce. Sources say Driscoll's departure comes after months of tension with Defense Secretary Pete Hegseth over his firing of top Army brass. This is ABC News.
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8: Good Tuesday morning. George Bauer at the KICD News Desk. Here's what's happening in Northwest Iowa now. Let's start with the weather. Our forecast is for highs near 90 every day this week. The humidity has returned, but Abby Weiss at the National Weather Service in Johnston says at least we don't have heat advisories like about a third of Iowa does.
9: We got hot temperatures coming in these next couple of weeks with heat indices reaching in the hundreds this week.
8: So out in central Iowa, Des Moines has reopened their emergency shelters. U.S. Senator Chuck Grassley's office has

0: announced an additional $26.6 million in FEMA payments related to damage from various outbreaks of severe weather in Iowa, including the 2024 flood and emergency warning systems. Largest individual payment is $2,602,000 for the city of Rock Valley to cover expenses associated with sandbagging, evacuation, rescue operations, and the cleanup of the 2024 flood. Sioux County will receive a cumulative payment of $2,877,000 for the acquisition of private property damaged by the flood. Estherville's been approved for $133,000 in reimbursements for property acquisition. The city of Spencer will be receiving $1,030,000 for the removal of structures damaged by flooding, tornadoes, and straight-line winds. And Spencer Schools will receive nearly $614,000. Lyon County's Road Department will receive multiple individual payments, including several bridge replacement projects that add up to $3,539,000. Sioux County Road Department will get $573,000. The Clay County Road Department, $101,000. And the city of Cherokee has been approved for $298,000 in this round of funding, and the Rock Valley School District, $151,000. Clay County authorities charged a 25-year-old Royal man on multiple counts Saturday evening after a call to an alleged domestic assault. They were originally dispatched to an address in Royal about 10:30 p.m. where they observed a woman with injuries consistent with the attack she described. 20 minutes later, O'Brien County authorities located the suspect, Kyler Hendricks, and transported him back to the Clay County Jail. He was charged then with domestic abuse assault, impeding airflow and blood flow, causing bodily injury, interference with official acts, and obstruction of emergency communications. A Friday night traffic stop near Dickens led to drug charges against a Greene County woman. Clay County Sheriff's Department tells us they pulled over 37-year-old Teresa Steinkamp of Grand Junction in the 3600 mile of 310th Avenue about 9 p.m. They say an open container of alcohol and marijuana were inside. She was charged with first offense possession and violating the state's open container law. AAA Iowa says the cost of vacationing has gone up this summer, but Brian Ortner says that probably will not keep Iowans from hitting the road for the last holiday weekend.
1: The AAA booking data is showing some strong demand for destinations across the U.S., Canada, and Europe as popular choices for travelers, even as we see higher fuel costs, airfare costs, and hotel costs this time of year.
0: Ortner says the price of gas isn't the only thing that's through the roof.
1: People are seeing flights up about 2% more expensive compared to last year's Labor Day, with the average price around $750 for a round-trip flight. Hotels, a little more expensive compared to last year, about 8 or 9%. But rental cars are cheaper over the Labor Day weekend compared to last year.
0: AAA says the top domestic destinations this weekend appear to be Seattle and Orlando. Alaskan cruises and national park vacations are also popular internationally. The top destinations are Rome and London. Price to ride in this year's Oktoberfest bike ride is $30 this week, but Chamber of Commerce Program Director Morgan Strauss says it goes up $5 next Monday.
2: September 26th, we're so excited. We're hosting that bike ride as usual. We'll have live music, an outdoor vendor show, inflatables for your kiddos, bean bag tournament, and truly so much more. So you better come check it out. It kicks off at 10 o'clock. You ride around Westlake and then join us back for some live music from the Deal Breakers. We'll do a cake toss, stein holding, and then, of course, our Spirit Lake Noon Kiwanis Duck Derby.
0: Iowa Great Lakes Chamber has also unveiled the 2027 University of Okoboji Winter Games logo.
2: 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We're working with Blink again, and they did such an amazing job. There's definitely a new look to it this year. It's a set of goggles for your point of view for Winter Games. So whatever your point of view looks like, we're really excited to see it.
0: University of Okoboji Winter Games, always, always, always the last weekend in January, which next year will be the 29th, 30th, and 31st. 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
8: 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Robinson Funeral Home Spirit Lake handling arrangements for 89-year-old Robert Bob Stahl of Ankeny, formerly of Spirit Lake and Esterville. 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
8: Cloudy skies here this morning, and currently a temperature reading this hour, we're at 65 degrees. We're going to have some hot and humid conditions that are going to continue right on through our work week, especially over the southern part.

0: of the state. They've got the heat index values peaking up around 100 degrees each day, and so a heat advisory remains in effect for portions of southern Iowa through tomorrow afternoon. Now, thunderstorms are going to be possible at times for the next several days. Any of the storms, they say, are going to be fairly isolated. Tonight, thunderstorms will be more likely in northern Iowa, close to the Minnesota border, where severe weather is a possibility after dark. So here's the latest out from Sioux Falls, saying isolated to scattered thunderstorms will increase in coverage across central South Dakota later this afternoon into the early evening hours. Few of these storms could be severe, talking about some hail, talking about some wind gusts of 70 mile an hour, a possibility. Now, during the evening into the early morning hours, the storms could organize into a line of more widespread wind gusts of 60 to 70, and that's possible from southeast South Dakota into northeast Nebraska, southwest Minnesota, and right here in northwest Iowa. We're going to be back with our forecast and current conditions after this from Advanced Water Systems and State Line Cooperative.
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0: Afternoon, otherwise cloudy skies today and a high of 86. Fairly calm winds out of the east-northeast at around 5 today as well. Then we look at a 60% chance of showers and a possible thunderstorm late tonight. Cloudy skies, low 64. Slight chance of those showers lingering tomorrow morning. Otherwise, clouds through about mid-morning, gradual clearing at a high 87. Wednesday night, again, 60% chance of showers and a possible thunderstorm with a low of 67. 40% chance of morning showers Thursday, gradually becoming sunny at a high 89. 30% chance of thunderstorms late Thursday night, partly cloudy, a low of 70 is all. Friday, sunny, 89, a low of 69. And we keep those 80s right on through Labor Day. Partly sunny, 83 on Monday right now. Yesterday, 89 the high, record high for this date, 99 in 1911. And the record low was 33 in 1949. Sunset tonight at 7:57, up at 6:46 tomorrow morning in Spencer this hour. Temperature reading, we're at 65 degrees. Stay tuned. Sports is coming up.
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11: 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There's the count. We get a three count for the referee. There's the win by four.
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13: Wrapping up some of the college and professional sports scores from over the weekend. The Iowa Lakes volleyball team was at the East Central Tournament. They would take a 3-1 loss to Jackson State and a 3-0 loss to Southeastern Illinois on Friday. The Lakers would come back with a win on Saturday against Lewis and Clark 3-1 before falling 3-0 to East Central. The Laker women's soccer team was in St. Louis for a couple of matches, falling to Northwest Mississippi 3-1 on Friday, and then falling to Pearl River on Sunday 6-1. The Iowa Lakes men's soccer team also in St. Louis on Friday beat number 14 St. Louis 5-0 and tied with Pearl River on Sunday 1-1. Now to college football scores from over the weekend. Starting out with the NJCAA, Iowa Central would take a loss on Saturday 26-24 at the hands of Butler. In the NAIA, Northwestern played on Thursday, traveling to Western Illinois. The Division I FCS team beat Northwestern 65-14. Dort went to Indiana Wesleyan on Friday, coming away with a 38-31 loss. On Saturday, it was Mount Marty beating Clark 55-6. Morningside beat Benedictine 35-28. Briarcliff lost to Mayville State 29-22. Waldorf would lose to Concordia 77-7. For NCAA Division II, Sioux Falls lost to Black Hills State 24-21. Southwest Minnesota State came away with a 10-7 win against Valley City State. Augustana won a high score against Missouri Western 63-58. Minnesota State beat Colorado Mesa 38-14. NCAA Division I FCS Drake would lose to South Dakota Mines, the Division II school, 38-35. North Dakota came away with a 42-21 win against Long Island. South Dakota rolled past Central Connecticut State 59-20. South Dakota State rolled past Stetson 70-7. And St. Thomas beat Division II Winona State 15-9. Radio Iowa released their latest high school football poll on Monday afternoon. Todd Kim reports.
14: Dowling Catholic moves up a spot to become a new top-ranked team in Class 5A, replacing previously top-rated Waukee Northwest, which lost to Ankeny. The Wolves fall to number 8. Johnston is second. Iowa City Liberty, Southeast Polk, and Cedar Rapids Prairie complete the top 5. The other top-ranked teams the same. Cedar Rapids Xavier leads in 4A, Sergeant Bluff Luton second. Then it's Lewis Central, Western Dubuque, and Pella. Clear Lake is top-ranked in 3A. Then it's Solon, Sioux Center, Williamsburg, and Mount Vernon. Carroll Kemper remains top-rated in 2A, Alburnett second. Then it's Roland Story, Mid Prairie, and Van Meter. West Lyon leads in 1A, Iowa City Regina second. Rounding out the top five, it's Pleasantville, South Hardin, and Sigourney Keota. West Sioux remains top-rated in Class A. Woodbury Central second, then it's Wapsie Valley, North Lynn, and West Hancock. And Audubon remains top-ranked in the eight-player survey. Then it's Iowa Valley, Algona-Garrigan, Woodbine, and Edgewood-Colesburg. Todd Kim, Radio Iowa.
15: Taking a look at Northwest Iowa schools in the latest Radio Iowa High School football poll. North Union checks in at number 7 in 8-player. Bishop Garrigan of Algona is number 3. In Class A, it's St. Ansgar at number 6 and West Sioux at number 1. Class 1A has Emmitsburg at number 9 and West Lyon topping the poll at number 1. Now to Class 2A, where OABCIG is number 9 and Okoboji comes in at number 7. Bishop Heelan of Sioux City is the number 9 ranked team in Class 3A. Sioux Center is number 3. Sergeant Bluff Luton is the number 2 ranked team in Class 4A. And East High of Sioux City is the lone Northwest Iowa school in the Class 5A poll at number 7. Last night on News Radio 102.5 at AM 1240 KICD, you listened to the Minnesota Twins with a nice bounce back after a tough weekend series, beating the Detroit Tigers by a score of 11-1. Taj Bradley had a nice outing in the win. 7 innings pitched, 4 hits, 1 earned run, 9 strikeouts, walking 3. Jackson Job takes the loss for Detroit in 5 innings of work, allowing 6 hits, 4 earned runs, 4 strikeouts, and 2 walks. It was a full night for Ryan Jeffers in 3 at-bats. He had 2 runs, 2 hits, 4 runs batted in, and 2 home runs. Tonight's game has a scheduled first pitch at 6:40 with Troy Melton and Andrew Morris pitching. That's a look at sports on KICD for Northwest Iowa Now. I'm Stephen Cutler.
0: Thanks a lot, Stephen. Yeah, nice win for the Twins last night. So that was good. Detroit, you know, they were really picked to be something at the start of the season, and they just had a tough start they haven't been able to get over, have they?
16: Yeah. Then they sold everything off. Then they started winning again.
0: Yeah, but too little, too late.
16: Yeah, I mean, the thing with the American League, specifically the American League Central, but let's not forget how bad the American League West is, being so poor, is that just a little winning streak for those teams could get them back in it. But now it does kind of seem like it's starting to sort itself out here after we got through August, which August, it might be one of the hardest months to get through for Major League Baseball, but it is one of the most important. Like, it really separates things. And now we kind of have a pretty good idea of the race. Wild card's still deep in the AL. Deep's probably not the right word to use. Again, it's just bad teams. There's only 3 good teams in the American League this year. They're all in the American League East.
0: So we'll see who the best of the worst is.
16: Yeah, I guess so.
0: The new sports books are here now. Came in yesterday afternoon. So these books contain the sports schedules for all of our area high schools. We'll be getting them out to our area communities as well. Plus, we've got college and football stuff, you know, from Iowa Lakes Community College. We've got their schedules. Morningside football. How come we have Morningside football in here?
16: Hey.
0: Because Stephen went to Morningside, that's why.
16: I didn't actually put it in there, so I'm not sure who put it in there.
0: But we've got Northwestern and Briarcliff and Dort and SDSU, along with Iowa State, Iowa, Nebraska, USD, UNI, Buena Vista, and all that kind of good stuff as well. So these are free. They're nice to have along. And we've got them here at the radio station. We'll have them out at the fairgrounds to pick up at your convenience. Plus, we'll get them to various communities in our broadcast area that have sponsored the sports books as well. But they're available.
16: Yeah.
0: Now.
16: And to repeat the word convenience, it's just a nice thing to maybe have on your desk. You're wondering where, what's coming up next for whatever sport, whatever season for your local team, or maybe you're curious about another local team, then it's just right there for you. You don't need to go digging for it.
0: Yep, so it's nice. So if sports books are available, let us know, and we'll make sure you get one. More sports coming up in our noon hour on Big Country 107.7.

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It's called MacArthur on Big Country 107.7. Good morning, everybody. Happy Tuesday, first day of September. Hope you're enjoying it. It's a hell of a life, isn't it? Frankie Ballard music coming up next. We'll take a look at a weather forecast. A little country music news coming your way. 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

0: Latest down from Ella Langley, Love and Life again on Big Country 107.7. Good morning, 19 away from 8, first day of September. We're at 65 degrees right now. We have warm and muggy conditions here for the next several days today. Mostly cloudy, 85 the high today. Calm winds as well. We'll look at a 60% chance of some showers and thunderstorms late tonight, a low of 64. Slight chance of those showers lingering tomorrow morning. Gradually, we'll see some clearing at a high of 87, and then we'll throw a 60% chance of rain and thunderstorms back in the forecast for Thursday night as well. Those warm temperatures stay right on through the upcoming weekend. Right now here in Spencer, we are at 65 degrees. Latest Dolly news this morning. Dolly's manager reveals there's going to be a big party next year. Good news, bad news for Dolly Parton fans hoping their grief is authenticated. The bad news is not a traditional memorial. The good news is there's going to be a big party next year. So here's what her management says. Yesterday, they revealed plans for Dolly Fest in 2027. There's going to be a celebration of her life and music across 2 days on two consecutive weekends. One weekend will be in Nashville, the other in London, England. Specific dates and artists involved have not yet been revealed, but her manager says that Dolly dreamed up this festival-style concept. Now, not a surprise, right? This is something that is to authenticate, that is authentic to her, something she feels right, and something that artists and fans around the world can participate in while giving everyone time to grieve, giving everyone time to plan. That's what he shares in the press release. The press release also makes it clear that Dolly did not want people standing around boo-hooing about her death. While they appreciate fan celebrations, encourage people to celebrate the singer as they choose, they also said a traditional memorial isn't coming. Well, we'll look forward to Dolly Fest coming up next year. Carly Pearce was among the stars who did pay tribute to Dolly on that special Grand Ole Opry show on Saturday night. She got her start at Dollywood, so that's where she got started and was personally invited by Dolly to become an Opry member in 2021. She performed Those Memories of You while making her fifth anniversary as an Opry member. And how would you like to be on stage and have a little extra pyrotechnics? Kacey Musgraves, the lighting rig above her stage caught fire when she was singing in Boston on Friday. Her reaction also was fire. She says, way too much hairspray to be standing underneath those flames. She says, I only like pyro when I know what's going to happen. I don't blame her. As Dolly would say, her hair was jacked up to Jesus. That's how Dolly liked to wear it.
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0: John Morgan, Kid Myself, Big Country 107.7. 8 minutes away from 8 o'clock. Here's to all the teachers that are back into the swing of things at school. You know, it's tough for your kiddos to get back into the swing of things, but what about the teachers? Are they ready to roll? A first grade teacher in Georgia found an unusual way to keep classroom distractions from going up in smoke, or more accurately, smell. Candy Sydney Browning created a designated corner called the gas station. Students can discreetly go there when nature calls. The spot features a spray bottle of air freshener and a gusty winds area sign. Previously a classroom, a classroom fart could trigger finger pointing, giggles, and cause students to ask to leave to go to the bathroom, eating into session and lesson time. So Mrs. Sydney Browning's class, those students can simply get up, take care of business, return to class. The teacher says the goal is to normalize bodily functions while teaching kids to be respectful for others. The corner of the room is called the gas station. That is an open-air classroom, isn't it?
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8: ABC News, I'm Sherry Preston. Two people confirmed dead in the flooding through the Grand Canyon, and right now one is listed as missing. But as we hear from ABC's Trevor Ault at the Grand Canyon,
9: there is an important caveat to the number of missing shrinking so drastically. They do specify that there could have been day hikers here without a permit. It means that they can't track them, and they were not aware they were here. It means they don't know they were missing. They're encouraging friends and family to please call in. They want to make sure they get everyone who was here out safely.
8: In Nepal, more than 1,000 people are dead and about 4,000 still missing after the flooding through the Himalayas. Search teams are combing through the mountains of mud and rocks looking for any survivors. One man is recovering after being stabbed in Times Square. Another woman who was attacked died. The woman wielding the knives killed by police officers who opened fire when tasers did not stop her. It's back to work this morning for the Massachusetts jury deciding the fate of Lindsay Clancy, facing murder in the deaths of her three children. This is ABC News.
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14: Good Tuesday morning. George Bauer at the KICD News Desk. Here's what's happening in Northwest Iowa now. Let's start with the weather. Our forecast is for highs near 90 every day this week. The humidity has returned, but Abby Weiss at the National Weather Service in Johnston says at least we don't have heat advisories like about a third of Iowa does.
15: We got hot temperatures coming in these next couple of weeks with heat indices reaching in the hundreds this week.
14: So out in central Iowa, Des Moines has reopened their emergency shelters. U.S. Senator Chuck Grassley's office has announced an additional $26.6 million in FEMA payments related to damage from various outbreaks of severe weather in Iowa, including the 2024 flood and emergency warning systems. Largest individual payment is $2,602,000 for the city of Rock Valley to cover expenses associated with sandbagging, evacuation, rescue operations, and the cleanup of the 2024 flood. Sioux County will receive a cumulative payment of $2,877,000 for the acquisition of private property damaged by the flood. Estherville has been approved for $133,000 in reimbursements for property acquisition. The city of Spencer will be receiving $1,030,000 for the removal of structures damaged by flooding, tornadoes, and straight-line winds. And Spencer schools will receive nearly $614,000. Lyon County's road department will receive multiple individual payments, including several bridge replacement projects that add up to $3,539,000. Sioux County Road Department will get $573,000. The Clay County Road Department, $101,000. And the city of Cherokee has been approved

0: for $298,000 in this round of funding, and the Rock Valley School District, $151,000. Clay County authorities charged a 25-year-old Royal man on multiple counts Saturday evening after a call to an alleged domestic assault. They were originally dispatched to an address in Royal about 10:30 p.m. where they observed a woman with injuries consistent with the attack she described. 20 minutes later, O'Brien County authorities located the suspect, Kyler Hendricks, and transported him back to the Clay County Jail. He was charged then with domestic abuse assault, impeding airflow and blood flow, causing bodily injury, interference with official acts, and obstruction of emergency communications. A Friday night traffic stop near Dickens led to drunk charges against a Greene County woman. Clay County Sheriff's Department tells us they pulled over 37-year-old Teresa Steinkamp of Grand Junction in the 3600 mile of 310th Avenue about 9 p.m. They say an open container of alcohol and marijuana were inside. She was charged with first offense possession and violating the state's open container law. AAA Iowa says the cost of vacationing has gone up this summer, but Brian Ortner says that probably will not keep Iowans from hitting the road for the last holiday weekend.
1: The AAA booking data is showing some strong demand for destinations across the U.S., Canada, and Europe as popular choices for travelers, even as we see higher fuel costs, airfare costs, and hotel costs this time of year.
0: Ortner says the price of gas isn't the only thing that's through the roof.
1: People are seeing flights up about 2% more expensive compared to last year's Labor Day, with the average price around $750 for a round-trip flight. Hotels, a little more expensive compared to last year, about 8 or 9%. But rental cars are cheaper over the Labor Day weekend compared to last year.
0: AAA says the top domestic destinations this weekend appear to be Seattle and Orlando. Alaskan cruises and national park vacations are also popular internationally. The top destinations are Rome and London. Price to ride in this year's Oktoberfest bike ride is $30 this week, but Chamber of Commerce Program Director Morgan Strauss says it goes up $5 next Monday.
2: September 26th, we're so excited. We're hosting that bike ride as usual. We'll have live music, an outdoor vendor show, inflatables for your kiddos, bing bag tournament, and truly so much more. So you better come check it out. It kicks off at 10 o'clock. You ride around Westlake and then join us back for some live music from the Deal Breakers. We'll do a cake toss, Stein holding, and then, of course, our Spirit Lake Noon Kiwanis Duck Derby.
0: Iowa Great Lakes Chamber has also unveiled the 2027 University of Okoboji Winter Games logo.
2: We have our first apparel order in, and we did launch our logo, so you can check that out at uofowintergames.com. We're working with Blink again, and they did such an amazing job. There's definitely a new look to it this year. It's a set of goggles for your point of view for Winter Games. So whatever your point of view looks like, we're really excited to see it.
0: University of Okoboji Winter Games, always, always, always the last weekend in January, which next year will be the 29th, 30th, and 31st. That's KICD News on the radio. You can read our news online at northwestiowanow.com or on the new Northwest Iowa Now app powered by Thrivent Financial, Jason Jacobs, and Pete House Sanitation.
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7: Sunshine right now here in Spencer. Our temperature reading this morning is at 65 degrees. Forecast for the KICD listening area is basically calling for a mostly cloudy sky today. High of 85. We'll see calm winds at around 5 this afternoon. And then we'll see a 60% chance of some showers and a possible thunderstorm late tonight. Cloudy skies, low 64. Chance of some of those showers lingering a bit in the morning. Then clouds on Wednesday, gradually clearing in the afternoon, 87 the high. And then another 60% chance of thunderstorms Wednesday night with a low in the mid to upper 60s. 40% chance of showers and thunderstorms Thursday in the morning, gradually becoming sunny and a high of 88. Still some showers lingering Thursday night and a low of 70, and then sunny and 89 on Friday. Yesterday made it to 89 degrees. Right now here in Spencer, we've got a mostly, partly sunny sky, we'll say here this morning. Our temperature rating 65 degrees. 8 o'clock news and weather information brought to you by Dig and Bogey and Business Today. We've got Carl Setzer, our morning market preview, coming up next.
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9: This is Carl Setzer from Conscious Ag Consulting with your Tuesday morning market preview, September 1st. Looking across the board, we got a little bit of buying interest in the market here this morning. We had a correction yesterday to start out the week. Looks like we're having a little bit of a turnaround Tuesday here this morning. We got soybeans up 10 to 12 cents, corn steady to a penny higher in late overnight trade, and wheat up 10 to 12 cents. So pretty good pretty good start to Tuesday's trade. We'll see where we finish. There's a lot of back and forth going on in the market right now, and there's something here I want to break down for everybody. And these are two terms we've used. We've used overbought and oversold, and we've also used underbought and undersold. So here's where we're at. Looking at corn and soybeans right now, technically, the markets are overbought. When the relative strength index, or the RSI, tends to get closer to 70% or above, that's when we start to talk about the markets becoming overbought. We are at overbought technical levels right now. The RSI, corn, soybeans, and wheat, all above 70%. Now, when we start talking about whether or not we are over or undervalued, that's a different question, and that's where the conflict takes place in the market. We are not overvalued, even though we are technically overbought. We continue to see export demand. We continue to see interior demand. Overvalued tends to show up in the cash market. You see demand drop off. You see buying interest fade. We haven't seen that here lately. So that tells us we are not overvalued. And that is a bigger factor in price discovery than being overbought. So bottom line is we can be overbought but still see buying take place. That is what is happening in the market right now. Why are we seeing this, this development of being overbought but not overvalued? Because of global production. Smaller crops out of Ukraine, Russia, China now seeing issues. Demand is up. When you add all of these together, it keeps our demand very high, and it does support the market on the cash side, and it does tend to spill over into the futures a little bit, but this is what we're looking at right now. We're also looking at our new crop demand, and this has not slowed. Matter of fact, new crop soybean demand, 14.5 million metric tons sold. That is almost twice last year. 12.5 of that to China and an unknown. That's half of China's quota, so we're starting to see a little bit more buying enthusiasm there. Corn sales, 12.5 million metric tons for the year. They're down 34% from last year. However, it's still the fourth highest level in the past 30 years. A pretty good number there, all things considered. And that's why we continue to see some support. Today's trade, corn steady to a penny higher. Soybeans up 10 to 12 as day trade gets started. Yesterday, we did see a bounce in the livestock complex. Hogs were the leader, and hogs are oversold and undervalued, and that's why we saw some buying in that hog complex yesterday. Cattle were along for the ride, but not enough fresh news to keep the market going, and with elevated feed grains today, I would expect to see pressure on the livestock, especially the cattle, where the cash markets are not very well tested either. This has been Carl Setzer from Conscious Ag Consulting.
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Zimmerman. It's called Chevy Silverado, Big Country 107.7. Good morning, 20 minutes past 8 o'clock on your Tuesday. We're going to see who celebrates a birthday or an anniversary coming up at 8:30 this morning, so stay tuned for that. From Sam Hunt, this one's called Country House.

0: Put your hands up. 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It is 8:30, and that's birthday time. Birthdays and anniversaries. Celebrity list. Just watched her the other night when I watched 9 to 5. Alongside Dolly Parton was Lily Tomlin. The funny actress is 87 today. Music star, one of the Gibb brothers, the Bee Gees, Barry Gibb, is the big 8-0 today. And Dr. Phil turned 76 on this first day of September. Happy birthday, local celebrities. Jerry Cragle celebrates a birthday today. Gail Brandt of Okoboji, happy birthday to you, Gail. Julie Schoening of Ruthven, Julie, happy birthday. Jeff and Jamie Hansen of Spencer, they're celebrating a wedding anniversary today. Dale Woolery of Spencer, happy 71 to you, Dale. I hope you're home. Barb Mutzel of Spencer, Barb's got a birthday today. Mitch Krebsbach of Spencer, Mitch, happy 44th to you. Damon and Kim Hickman of Rembrandt. Damon and Kim are celebrating their 42nd wedding anniversary today. And my Aunt Mabel has a birthday today as well. Mabel Rush of Spencer, happy birthday to you. And here's to many more. We put everybody in the drawing for the free cake from Ivy and Spencer, and we'll draw for that on Friday morning on Big Country 107.7.
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2: 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Snap!
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3: 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Geez, it's cold. 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

0: Get out there and live. Make some connections. Live like you were dying. Tim McGraw music, Big Country 107.7, 20 minutes away from the top of the hour. Two big weekend celebrations happening. Big Labor Day celebrations in Sutherland that they do and they have done for years. And the oldest Labor Day celebration happens in Grettinger. And that's the 130th annual Grettinger Labor Day celebration going on this weekend. They get things kicked off on Thursday over in Sutherland. Check their Facebook pages for all of the complete information. The big parade is on Monday in Sutherland, Monday at 10:30. Labor Day activities kick off Friday. The majority of them are Saturday, Sunday, and Monday in Grettinger, and their Labor Day parade is Monday as well, but I believe theirs is Monday afternoon. Labor Day parade at 1:45 on Monday afternoon. So, if you're a parade person, you can make both of them. 10:30 in Sutherland, 1:45 in Grettinger.
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0: Lights Go On, Big Country 107.7. Jason Aldean. Well, Iowa State kicks off their football season. New coach Jimmy Rogers this Saturday. Southeast Missouri State, the Red Hawks, are the Iowa State Cyclone opponents. And we'll start pregame at 11. So kickoff will be at noon on Saturday. Coaches will be talking about things tonight. Possibly our first opportunity to listen to Jimmy Rogers. Iowa State Coaches Show coming up at 6:30 tonight right here on Big Country 107.7. 11 minutes away from the top of the hour. Markets are open and trading. We'll check in with George Bauer next.
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2: Good morning. The farm markets have opened. Here are the numbers. December corn closed up a penny and a quarter yesterday, down a penny and a quarter overnight. December corn up 2¾ at the open at 5.40½. March up 2¾ at 5.55. December 27 corn up 2¾ at 5.32¼. November soybeans unchanged yesterday, up 12 cents overnight, 18 and a quarter higher this morning at 13.06. January up 18 and a quarter at 13.21. And next November up 12 and a quarter at 12.60¾. Cash price for beans in Iowa yesterday down a penny at 12.61. Soybean meal down 3.90 yesterday, up 2.80 overnight, 3½ higher this morning at 3.38.10. Soybean oil up a point yesterday, up 117 points. Overnight up 115 points this morning at 71.98. Chicago wheat down a dime yesterday, up 4¼ overnight, 7¾ cents better this morning. Live cattle futures yesterday, higher in a range of 85 cents to 95 cents. October live cattle opening $2.10 lower this morning at 210.5. December down 215 at 212.42. February down 230 at 214.17. April down 227 at 215.70. No cash deals yet this young week. 104,000 slaughtered yesterday, up 6,000 from a week ago. Last year it was Labor Day. Choice boxes, we don't have the choice or the select box numbers from yesterday from the USDA reporting service. Feeder cattle up 50 cents to 55 cents yesterday. October feeders down 4.57 this morning at the open at 312.45. November down 4.55 at 305.87. January down 4.22 at 298.55. March down 4.32 at 295.50. Hogs yesterday, higher in a range of 142 to 185. This morning, October hogs are down a dime at 83.57. December unchanged at 74.15. February down a dime at 76.42. April down 12 cents at 81.97. Iowa Southern Minnesota cash hogs, 90.76, the five-day negotiated average. $89, yesterday afternoon's formula average. 476,000 slaughtered, up 7,000 for the week. And we don't have the cutout values from USDA this morning. Hog weights in Iowa and southern Minnesota last week, 284.1, up from 282.6 the previous week, and 281 the same week a year ago. Class 3 milk was down yesterday. Wall Street down 277 points, and we're down 190 points this morning, opening at 53,042. Opening prices on KICD and Big Country 107.7.
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0: Jared Neiman teaming up with Lee Bryce with a little more love. Big Country 107.7. Things that I've been working on since I got back from vacation. Of course, we want to thank everybody that sent in some recipes for us to hand out at this year's Clay County Fair. And so we've chosen our 12, and I will be getting in touch with those people shortly because they're going to get free passes to the Clay County Fair. The 12 that we chose, each of them will get 2 free passes to the Clay County Fair, and then we'll have those recipes available as our handouts every day of the fair. So starting next week, I'll start talking about some of them that we'll be using to pique your interest. So Morley's Maple Syrup, Hy-Vee and Spencer, Julie's Diner, and the Hen House are sponsors for our recipes this year. We'll take a peek at the forecast coming up next.
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Big Country, 107.7. A little bit of bonus sunshine here this morning, 21 past 9. It's time for our weekly test of the emergency alert system. This is only a test.

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0: 23 minutes past 9 o'clock here on Big Country 107.7. We've got a partly sunny sky, temperature reading at, I gotta believe it's warmer than 65. We'll see if my computer is updating or not. It appears not to be. So I'll check that after the markets. Let's see what they're doing this morning. Here's Stephen Cutler.
4: September corn is up 5 at 520 with new crop December up 4 and 3 quarters at 542 and a half, and March corn up 4 and a half at 556 and 3 quarters. New crop November soybeans up 24 and a quarter at 1312 and a quarter, with January up 24 at 1327 and a quarter. March is up 23 at 1332. Chicago wheat for December up 13 and 3 quarters at 787 and 3 quarters. Soybean meal for September, let's go with October, up 560 at 344.20. Soybean oil for October up 141 points at 72.24. In your livestock today, live cattle for October down 47 at 212.20. December down 50 at 214.07. February live cattle down 67 at 215.80. And April down 57 at 217.40. Feeder cattle for October down 222 at 314.77. November down 212 at $308. January feeder cattle down 217 at $300.70. March down 205 at $297.77. Lean hogs for October down 5 at 83.62. December down 20 at 73.97. February lean hogs down 17 at 76.35. And April down 5 at 82.02. In your crude oil, October is up 187 points at 87.64. Dow Jones Industrial down 25 points at 53,215. Those are markets here on Big Country 107.7.
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All the Wrong Hearts, Low Cash, Big Country, 107.7, 9:30 on a Tuesday morning. Last night was the last night of golf for the season. There's a last time for everything. Here's Brad Paisley.

0: Give me that girl, Joe Nichols, Big Country 107.7. In our Today in Music History events, after, let's see, the Rock and Roll Hall of Fame officially dedicated in Cleveland, Ohio on this date in 1995. The ribbon cutting cut by an ensemble, including Yoko Ono. Other than being married to a Beatle, she has no business being in the Rock and Roll Hall of Fame. And Little Richard, there was a crowd of about 10,000 people there at the start of the Rock and Roll Hall of Fame. Now, this weekend, the Iowa Rock and Roll Hall of Fame will have their induction weekend. So they've got activities going on Friday, Saturday, and Sunday. Friday night concert. They'll have a concert and dance at the Roof Garden, 7 o'clock, featuring the Holy Rock and Rollers and Richie Lee in the Fabulous 50s. And I know he's a perennial favorite here in Northwest Iowa. Saturday, they've got a jam session at the museum patio at 10:15 on Saturday morning. Think Farmer's Market still going on this weekend as well. So that could be a fun thing to take part in. They also will have the induction ceremony at the Sammy Bedell Center, and that is scheduled for Sunday. So Iowa Rock and Roll Hall of Fame, it's a big induction week.
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0: From the top of the hour, we're going to learn a little bit about Dolly's family. We're going to go through the 11 brothers and sisters and tell you what we know about them anyway. In just a few minutes, one of her brothers, as a matter of fact, Floyd Parton, helped her write this song that she recorded with Ricky Van Shelton. It's called The Rockin' Years. We'll look at the rest of the siblings right after this.

Dolly Parton, Ricky Van Shelton. It's called Rockin' Years on Big Country 107.7. And one of her brothers helped write that song. And so here's what we know about Dolly's brothers and sisters. Several of them have dabbled in the music business and the entertainment business over the years, but several of them quite quiet and wanted to remain that way as well. Dolly was the fourth of 12 children, born to her mother, Abby Lee. She passed away in 2003, and her father, Robert Lee, died in 2000. And there was one set of twins and one baby that died shortly after he was born. So let's run through the list. Willa Dean is the oldest. She is 86. She is a published author who dabbled in music at a young age. And then you get David Parton. Dolly's older brother David lived a private life in eastern Tennessee, working in the construction industry for most of his life. He passed away in 2024. Coy Parton, Coy Denver Parton, referred to as just Denver, perhaps the most private of all of the family. There's almost nothing we know about him other than he worked as a crane operator building bridges for much of his life. And he passed away at the age of 82 in July of this year.

Robert Lee Parton. As you might have guessed, Robert Lee Jr., named after Daddy, the family patriarch, died in 2000. Don't know an awful lot about him as well. Stella, you might probably have heard of. She's probably the most recognizable of Dolly's siblings. She enjoyed a little bit of success as a singer in the 70s. She did an author. She was a memoir. She did some TV stuff. And she was actually in Dolly's TV movie, Coat of Many Colors. So she was on that one as well. Cassie Parton. She flirted with music a little bit, but has stayed largely away from the spotlight, save a couple of screen appearances with Dolly. Next is Randy Parton. He was a little bit of success as a singer and a songwriter, and a bit more as a producer and a businessman as well. He passed away, died of cancer in 2021. Larry Parton, that was the one that passed away as a baby just shortly after being born. Larry's death drove the plot of Dolly's Coat of Many Colors movie, which, if you have never seen that one, will make you cry. But it was it's really good. Floyd and Dolly Parton were a special professional relationship. They wrote the song Rockin' Years together. So Floyd was born in 57, passed away in 2018. Next, we get Frida. She's 11 years younger than Dolly, also Floyd's twin sister. Professionally, she sang with Dolly a few times, but she kind of separated herself from the family sound. She did a rock album back in 1984. Since then, she's worked in the wedding business, first as a florist, then as an ordained minister. And the youngest sibling is Rachel. She was born in 1959, and she scored a few acting roles as well. She played Dolly's role in the TV version of 9 to 5. Now you know all we know about Dolly's siblings. Stay tuned. We got market information around the corner. More of your country favorites. Maybe a few Dolly tunes as well. Right now, here's Shane Proffitt. Long live country.

0: Shane Proffitt, Big Country 107.7, 10 away from the top of the hour. Let's see how the markets are trading with Stephen Cutler, whoever you are, right?
1: 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That's new crop December corn up seven. At 5:45, March up 6 3/4 at 5:59. Soybeans for November, that's new crop up 27 3/4 at 13:15 3/4. January up 27 1/2 at 13:31. Chicago wheat for September up 10 3/4 at 7:67 1/4. December's up 10 1/4 at 7:84 1/2. Soybean meal for October up 5:30 at $344. Over to livestock, live cattle. For October, down 55 at 212.10. December, down 37 at 214.10. Feeder cattle for September, down 117 at 320.27. And October, down 132 at 315.70. Lean hogs for October, up 2 at 83.70. December, down 17 at 73.97. 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

Kenny Chesney carrying on Big Country 107.7. He'll be performing live on the Today Show Thursday, September 17th at Rockefeller Plaza. Have a great day, everybody. Here's Justin Moore.

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0: Country 107.7, Corey Kent and Cole Wetzel. That's called Rocky Mountain Low. Well, it is football season. Tonight, we're going to have the Iowa State Cyclones Coaches Corner Show, or the Coaches Show. 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Nikki Thunder with you. Hey, hey, good morning, Nikki. And we have some great music on the way from Kelsey Ballerini, also Thomas Rhett, and weather coming up right after this.
1: Good morning. I'm talking.
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2: 7 Live, a Doppler forecast. Today, mostly cloudy with a high of 86. Calm winds becoming southeast around 5 miles per hour in the afternoon. Tonight, showers and thunderstorms likely mainly after 1 a.m. Some storms could be severe. Mostly cloudy with a low of 64. New rainfall amounts between a tenth and quarter of an inch, except higher amounts possible in thunderstorms. Tomorrow, a 10% chance of showers and thunderstorms in the morning. Cloudy, then gradually clearing under sunny skies with a high of 87. Wednesday night, a chance of showers and thunderstorms, increasing clouds with a low of 67. Thursday, a 40% chance of showers and thunderstorms, partly sunny, then becoming sunny with a high of 88. Wind gusts up to 20 miles per hour. Thursday night, a chance of showers and thunderstorms, partly cloudy with a low of 70. Currently, we're at 84% humidity. Southeast winds at 5 miles per hour, and 80 is the current temp. Today, we're expecting that high to reach 86. See the full forecast online anytime at BigCountry1077.com.

0: Prince and Mason here on Big Country 107.7. We have tunes coming up from Ella Langley, also Keith Urban and Chris Young. Wow, 10 and a half days away from the Clay County Fair. Wow, coming up next week. Ooh, I'm so excited. And the Spencer Media Group's Prices Are Right will be back, bigger and better than ever. And this is your chance to come on down and win incredible prizes. That'll be on Sunday, September 13th at 5:30 in the Event Center Ballroom. So get there a little early so you can register for your chance to come on down. 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And the best part, this is a free show. So if it's a hot day at the Clay County Fair on that Sunday, you know, come on in, cool off, and take a nice good little relaxation. We can't wait to see you at the Prices Are Right. 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
1: This market update brought to you by Hefty Seed. September corn up 8 3/4 at 523 3/4. New crop December corn up 9 at 547 1/4. And March up 9 at 561 1/4. Soybeans for September up 28 3/4 at 1304. November up 27 1/4 at 1315 1/4. In January, up 27 at 1330 1/4. Chicago wheat for September, up 15 1/4 at 771 3/4. Soybean meal for September, up 63 at 3404. Live cattle for October down 22 at 212.47. December down 7 at 214.50. February down 35 at 216.12. Feeder cattle for September down 127 at 320.17, October down 122 at 315.80, and November down 122 at 303.20. Lean hogs for October down 85 at 83.32, December down 37 at 73.75, and February down 37 at 76.15. Your crude oil for October up 215 points at 87.91. 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

0: That is Morgan Wallen. That was called Don't We. Morgan Wallen has a very good friendship with Hardy. And Kane Brown just wants a friendship like that. He's clarified in previous comments about not having friends in the music industry.
1: I said friends that we hang and we drink beers with. The articles that were going around made me seem like...
2: Sad. I was sad for you. I was mad for me.
1: I was like, no. I had Lauren hit me up. She's like, yo, what? Like, I feel like Morgan and Hardy, like, they're, like, real close. You know what I mean? Like, I just want that. Because, like, in the industry, like, we're the only ones that can really relate to each other. You know what I mean?
0: Yeah, all he wants to do is have a buddy in the industry that could just jump up and grab a beer with him. He should call. He should call Eric Church. He's a pretty cool dude. All right, well, today it is called American Chess Day, and we like to cover the excitement. Like last year, this is what happened.
3: And welcome back to the Not-So-Board Games. Well, here we go. White plays bishop's pawn to f3. Black shoots out with queen's pawn to e5. Uh-oh, white plays g4 and is really leaving the king exposed.
4: What?
3: And the black queen pounces on the h4 square and it's checkmate!
4: Out of nowhere!
3: Oh my! That's the fastest checkmate in chess! This game is over!
4: Shut it down!
0: Wow, you know, I totally followed that kind of like a little easier than when I tried to listen to an NFL game. I followed that chess part. I was listening to what they were saying and shutting my eyes and picturing it. Chess, that is a fun game. Strategy, if you will. A little granddaughter who's 15, she is so good at chess. She always beats me. And once I beat her, when she made a move, I saw her eyes shut and I'm like, uh-oh. And then I realized she made a move that she didn't want to do, and I really took advantage of that. See, I'm not a good chess player. I never win, but, man, it's a lot of thinking, and it takes long to do one game. But Chess Day matters because it's a global celebration of chess's cultural, educational, and social value. Chess sharpens critical thinking, problem-solving, memory, and concentration. It also unites people across cultures and generations. Many schools use chess to improve learning and foster discipline. And historically, chess has bridged divides through international events. Celebrate today by just simply playing a game of chess with your buddies. Mm-hmm. I have a chess board. Who wants to play with me later? I don't know. But I will this week. All right, we have music coming your way from Hardy, also Taylor Swift, and Lainey Wilson here on Big Country 107.7.
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0: Lainey Wilson with John Mayer playing some guitar on that. That's called the Phone Keys Wallet, Big Country 107.7. Well, Friday night, we are going to have high school football. We'll broadcast the South O'Brien and Hartley Melvin Sanborn game. That pregame will be at 6:30 with the kickoff at 7. Of course, that can be heard right here on Big Country 107.7. Time now to check the markets. Here's Patrick.
1: 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September corn up 4 3/4 at 5.19 3/4. New crop December corn up 5 1/4 at 5.43 1/4. Soybeans for September up 24 1/2 at 12.99 3/4. November up 24 1/2 at 13.12 1/2. Chicago wheat for September on 5 1/4 at 7.61 3/4. Soybean meal for September on 52 at 33.98. Live cattle for October down 137 at 211.35. December down 145 at 213.12. And February down 160 at 214.87. Feeder cattle for September down 260 at 318.85, October down 282 at 314.20, and November down 280 at 307.62. And lean hogs for October down 22 at 83.40, December down 20 at 73.97, and February down 30 at 76.22. And that is a check on your markets here on Big Country 107.7.
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0: That is Tim McGraw and Red Rig Top. Keep it here. We have great music coming up from Rascal Flatts and also Zac Brown Band. And yes, Vinestock Wine and Arts Festival is going to be on October 3rd. It'll be at a new location this year, Scharnberg Park near Everly. Yeah, there's an increase in vendors and wineries and food trucks. It's going to be bigger and so much fun. A great sitting area, live music by South 71 Trio Band. And then there's going to be a campfire going where people can enjoy s'mores. It's going to be I'm looking forward to this day. It's going to be very, very, very pretty out there with the crisp breeze and the colorful leaves right there on the little lake. Oh, it's going to be fun. So put that on your calendar for October 3rd. Weather next.
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0: 077 live Doppler forecast. For today, there is a slight chance of showers between noon and 2. Mostly cloudy with a high of 86. Tonight, showers and thunderstorms likely mainly after 3 a.m. Some storms could be severe. Mostly cloudy with a low of 64. New rainfall amounts between a tenth and quarter of an inch possible, except higher amounts possible in thunderstorms. Wednesday, a 10% chance of showers with a possible thunderstorm. Mostly cloudy through mid-morning, then clearing with a high of 87. Wednesday night, a chance of showers and thunderstorms. Increasing clouds with a low of 67. Thursday, a 40% chance of showers and thunderstorms in the morning. With the clouds diminishing, it'll become sunny with a high of 88. A little breezy with wind gusts up to 20 miles per hour. And Thursday night, a chance of showers, partly cloudy with a low of 70. Right now, we're at 65% humidity with east winds at 5 miles per hour. 84 is the current temp. And again, today we're expecting a high of 86. See weather anytime at BigCountry1077.com.

0: That is Zach Brown Band. That was called Colder Weather here on Big Country 107.7. Hey, check out our website. We have a lot of great information on there. And of course, we stream too. That's brought to you by the Hefty Seed Company. When you surf through our site, go to the calendar page. You can see some things going on in the area, and there's quite a few things happening over the weekend for Labor Day. Sutherland will be having a bunch of celebrations. I'll tell you about some of those in a bit. Right now, let's take a look at the markets. Here's Patrick Hazlett.
1: 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September corn up 7.75 at 5.22¾. New crop December corn up 7.5 at 5.45¼. And March up 7 at 5.59¼. Moving down to soybeans for September, up 32 at 13.07¼. November, $3 at 13.18¼. And January, $29.29 at 13.32¾. Chicago wheat for September, 10¼ at 7.66¾. Soybean meal for September, 63.

0: at $34.09. Live cattle for October down a dollar at $211.67. December down a dollar 20 at $313.50. February down 130 at $215.70. Feeder cattle for September down $2.10 at $319.37. October down $2.47 at $314.55. And November down $2.47 at $307.90. And lean hogs for October up 7 cents at $83.70. December up 5 at $74.20. February down 5 at $76.47. Your crude oil for October currently up 287 points at $88.63. 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
10: Oh, yeah, it is September, and I'm going to tell you some things to look forward to here in a few short minutes. 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
11: This is not headline news. Randy Quaid says casting Anne Hathaway in Days of Thunder 2 is a mistake. Then he walked away with his grocery cart full of crushed aluminum cans. Barry Gibb of the Bee Gees turns 80 today. Be on the lookout for his new single, How Can You Mend a Broken Hip? A woman in Virginia woke up to find a bat in her mouth. She also won the award for Deepest Sleeper. And the Orgy Dome at Burning Man is giving out advice on STDs. They want to make sure you don't take the burning back home with you. This is not headline news.

the Georgia line. That's around here on Big Country 107.7. September has arrived, and I'm going to tell you a little bit about some fun things that you can do and things that you can look forward to in the month of September. Right now, here is Jelly Roll on Big Country 107.7.

0: That is Jelly Roll. I'm Not Okay here on Big Country 107.7. Nikki Thunder with you, and happy September. Boy, August is gone. So there are still some fun things to look forward to in the month of September. It's a perfect time to embrace the transition from summer to fall. You can visit some, you know, local farmers markets yet to enjoy fresh produce and goods, live music, supporting local vendors while soaking in the vibrant atmosphere. And national parks are also ideal this month. You know, fewer crowds and stunning fall foliage, making hiking and camping or scenic drives especially rewarding. Other outdoor activities include, you know, apple picking season, visiting pumpkin patches, and of course, going for that hike to enjoy the crisp air and colorful leaves. And September, you know, is rich with cultural events and opportunities to explore new experiences. You know, you can attend a music festival in the park. Yeah, explore art galleries or some museum exhibits, wine tasting. And of course, you know, this is a good month for family time, quality family time. Celebrate Labor Day with a barbecue. National Grandparents Day is on September 8th. Host a family bonfire or a game night. Evening is cool evenings like September. It's always a good night to have a good little bonfire. And of course, planning personal growth. That's kind of a big thing. You know, people have been creating a September bucket list that can help you prioritize activities and experiences that you do want to enjoy this season. And it's also a good time to organize your home and plan for the upcoming, you know, school year. Yeah. So check that out. Lots of fun things to look forward to in the month of September. All right. We have some great music coming up from George Strait and also Miranda Lambert right here on Big Country 107.7.
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7: She was storming through the house that day, and I could tell she was leaving. And I thought, oh, she'll be back, till she turned around and

0: Miranda Lambert here on Big Country 107.7. I'm Nikki Thunder with you. Hey, hope you're all having a good day. You know, Big Country 107.7 is very excited to broadcast live from our studio headquarters on the Clay County Fairgrounds all 9 days of the fair. That starts on September 12th, goes through the 20th. Stop by and say hi. You know, if you see any of us announcers wandering around, you know, we're going to be there from sunrise to sunset. Concerts, prices all right. Driving around on our golf carts, eating, going on rides, catching shows. 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
1: 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September corn, 7 3/4 at 522 3/4. New crop December corn up 8 at 546. Soybeans for September, 30 3/4 at 12.03 1/4. November, 29 1/4 at 13.17. Chicago wheat for September, 10 1/2 at 767 1/2. Soybean meal for September, 65 at 34.11. Live cattle for October down 67 at 212.01. December down $1.02 at 213.55. Feeder cattle for September down $1.40 at 320.05. October down 187 at 315.10. And lean hogs for October up 10 cents at 83.75, while December is up 5 at 74.20. And that is a check on your markets here on Big Country 107.7.
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2: Good afternoon. George Bauer at the KICD News Desk. Here's what's happening in Northwest Iowa now. Two men were arrested on multiple charges, including possession of marijuana, following a police chase through Sioux and O'Brien counties Sunday night. Orange City Police attempted to stop 21-year-old Henry O'Cherry of Fridley, Minnesota, Sunday evening. They say for erratic driving. He failed to stop, leading authorities on a chase up Highway 60 that ended near Sheldon, at one point turning off his headlights. After a search of the vehicle, O'Cherry was charged with possession of marijuana, possession of cannabinoid, possession of drug paraphernalia, eluding, reckless driving and failure to use headlamps, and operating a non-registered vehicle. His passenger, 18-year-old Jaden Hopkins of Denver, Colorado, was charged with having a false identification card and also served outstanding warrants from Colorado for robbery and assault. A Palmer man faces multiple charges following a police investigation in Pocahontas County. Deputies called last weekend, August 23rd, to a residence located in the 700 block of Henrietta Avenue in Palmer. 42-year-old Joshua Peters taken into custody, charged with third or subsequent offense, possession of marijuana, possession of drug paraphernalia, also charged with domestic assault causing bodily injury. Pocahontas County Sheriff's Department assisted by Pocahontas Police and Pocahontas Ambulance. U.S. Senator Chuck Grassley's office has announced an additional $26.6 million in FEMA payments related to damage from various outbreaks of severe weather, including the 2024 flood and emergency warning systems. The largest individual payment is $2,602,000 for the city of Rock Valley to cover expenses associated with sandbagging, evacuation, rescue operations, and then cleanup of the 2024 flood. Sioux County will receive a cumulative payment of $2,877,000 for the acquisition of private property damaged by the flood. Estherville's been approved for $133,000 in reimbursements for property acquisition. City of Spencer will be receiving $1,030,000 for removal of structures damaged by flooding, tornadoes, and straight-line winds. And Spencer Schools will receive nearly $614,000. The Lyon County Road Department will receive multiple individual payments, including several bridge replacement projects that add up to $3,539,000. The Sioux County Road Department will get $573,000 and the Clay County Road Department $101,000. City of Cherokee has been approved for $298,000 in this round of FEMA funding, and the Rock Valley School District will get $151,000. The Northwest Iowa Solid Waste Agency launching a new battery recycling program. Program features 12 battery collection bins across the region where residents can safely dispose of those LED lithium-ion batteries and other household goods. Landfill manager Brent Cash tells KICD News many homeowners don't realize the dangers that rechargeable batteries pose.
3: Rechargeable batteries can be found in pretty much almost anything we have in our lives now. And what's happening is that the lithium-ion batteries, when they are disposed of improperly, they create what's called thermal runaway, and they heat up and catch on fire. And this can happen at a person's home as well, too. If they get damaged, if they're overheated, if they're overcharged.
2: So just as those batteries can cause house fires, they can also cause fires in the landfill.

0: across the country, they have caused multiple fires, probably in the hundreds. They even create hazards for the garbage truck haulers. They can cause fires in the trucks because the trucks can damage the batteries. They can cause explosions in trucks and things like that. So the hazard is not just limited to landfills or recycle centers. It's happening in many of the trucks across the United States.
1: But Cash Sounds, they'll go ahead and accept all battery types at those collection centers.
0: We actually accept all types of batteries. So right down from your simple alkaline and heavy-duty type batteries, your A's, your AAA's, your AA's. The ones that are the real hazard are the rechargeable lithium-ion batteries. They're the ones that cause the fires. The smaller sealed lead-acid batteries, which is a lot of times what's in things like computers and things like that, are sometimes in those things. So those smaller types there, we get all of those recycled.
1: Again, 12 collection points here in the KICD broadcast area. They are Sheldon, Sibley, Sanborn, Primgar, and Archer. And the price to ride in this year's Oktoberfest bike ride in Okoboji is $30. This week, it goes up $5 on Monday, though.
2: September 26th, we're so excited. We're hosting that bike ride as usual. We'll have live music, an outdoor vendor show, inflatables for your kiddos, bean bag tournament, and truly so much more. So you better come check it out. It kicks off at 10 o'clock. You ride around Westlake and then join us back for some live music from the Deal Breakers. We'll do a cake toss, stein holding, and then, of course, our Spirit Lake Noon Kiwanis Duck Derby.
1: That's Iowa Great Lakes Chamber of Commerce Program Director Morgan Strauss. 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
2: 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There's definitely a new look to it this year. It's a set of goggles for your point of view for Winter Games. So whatever your point of view looks like, we're really excited to see it.
1: 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University of Okoboji Winter Games, always the last weekend in January, which next year will be January 29th, 30th, and 31st. That's KICD News on the radio. 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
5: 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Robinson Funeral Home Spirit Lake handling arrangements for 89-year-old Robert Bob Stahl of Ankeny, formerly of Spirit Lake and Esterville. 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
8: 077, 12 minutes after 12 o'clock. And coming up, we have farm news and markets with George Bauer. Also, Stephen Cutler will have sports. Right now, it's time for weather. Here's Patrick Hazlett.
9: And good afternoon, Northwest Iowa. A weather system off the coast will send stronger winds higher in the atmosphere into the plains today and tonight. Now, that energy will move into the area this afternoon and increase south winds near the surface. This morning, warmer air moving north should lead to a few scattered showers and thunderstorms, but severe weather is not expected early in the day. Now, as south winds strengthen, more unstable air will spread northward into Nebraska and possibly into portions of southeastern South Dakota and northwest Iowa by mid to late afternoon. The key question is how far north that more unstable air can reach. Most forecast models bring it into far southeastern South Dakota and parts of northwest Iowa. Thunderstorms are expected to begin developing in central South Dakota between 3 and 7 as an upper-level disturbance moves in. A few of these storms could become strong to severe by late afternoon. During the evening and early overnight hours, a warm front is expected to cross southeastern South Dakota, northwest Iowa, and southwestern Minnesota. This may help storms become more organized and move east or southeastward into the more unstable air. Now, winds appear to be the main severe weather threat after sunset. Some storms could also produce heavy rainfall in areas as sea repeated storms may pick up significant rain totals. We'll run down your detailed weather forecast and your record temperatures in 1 minute on Big Country 107.7 and News Radio KICD.
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9: Your KICD live Doppler forecast. A slight chance of showers and thunderstorms between noon and 2 o'clock. Mostly cloudy, highs near 86. With a calm wind becoming southeasterly around 5 miles per hour in the afternoon. Chance of precipitation is near 20%. For tonight, showers and thunderstorms likely mainly between 1 and 3. degree. Some of the storms could be severe, mostly cloudy, lows of 64, east-southeasterly winds at 5 to 10, becoming north after midnight. Chance of precipitation is 60%, and new rainfall amounts between a tenth and a quarter of an inch. Expect higher amounts possible in thunderstorms. For tomorrow, a 10% chance of showers and thunderstorms before 7, mostly cloudy through mid-morning, then clearing, highs of 87, east-southeasterly wind at 5 miles per hour. Tomorrow night, a slight chance of showers and thunderstorms, then showers likely and possibly a thunderstorm after 1, increasing clouds overnight, lows is 67, easterly wind at 5 to 10 miles per hour, with a chance of precipitation at 60%. Thursday, a 40% chance of showers and thunderstorms before 1, partly sunny, becoming sunny, highs of 88. Thursday night, a 30% chance of showers and thunderstorms, partly cloudy, lows of 70. Friday, sunny, highs near 89. Friday night will be clear, lows of 69. Saturday, mostly sunny, highs of 89. Sunday, mostly sunny, highs near 86. And Labor Day, partly sunny, highs near 83. Yesterday, recap, your high was 89 with a low of 68. Your record temperatures for the first day of September, 99 in 1911 and 33 in 1949. Your sunset this evening, again, we are beneath 8 o'clock here, 7:57, while your sunrise tomorrow morning will be at 6:46. Your max temperature on this day, 79, with a low of 55, but your current low is 64 at 2:04 this morning.
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1: Good afternoon, George Bauer at the KICD Ag Business Desk. Are you surprised? The government said one thing 6 months ago and did another thing yesterday. The Environmental Protection Agency granted dozens of new small refinery exemptions from the 2025 Renewable Fuel Standard blending requirements. This is how Jeff Cooper, the president and the chief executive officer of the Renewable Fuels Association, reacted.
16: Those refiners were seeking exemptions from their renewable fuel standard blending obligations. So basically, they are asking EPA to be excused or let out of their legal obligation to blend renewable fuels like ethanol and biodiesel. EPA finally issued decisions on those petitions, and unfortunately, they approved 29 of those 34 petitions and let 29 oil refineries escape their blending obligations under the renewable fuel standard. We think that is nonsense. There is no rationale. There's no justification for giving those exemptions to those refiners when we all know that the refining sector today is making record profit margins. They're making more money than they ever have in history. So to argue to EPA that they somehow are experiencing hardship and need to be let out of their ethanol and biodiesel blending obligations just doesn't pass the sniff test.
1: Trump administration kicked the can down the road and says they'll make it up later.
16: The effect of that decision would essentially be to reduce the renewable fuel standard volumes by about 800 million gallons if that's the only action EPA took. The good news is, at the same time they granted these exemptions, EPA said we're going to shift that exempted volume, that 800 plus million gallons, make larger refiners account for that. And so they're essentially taking away the obligations for one set of refiners and adding those obligations to larger refiners. That's what they're proposing to do anyway. If that proposal is finalized and implemented, there shouldn't be any net loss in renewable fuel demand.
1: Cooper expressed concern that EPA might be robbing Peter to pay Paul and putting more obligations on those larger refiners. Kurt Kovarik, Vice President of Federal Affairs at the Clean Fuels Alliance America, at least spinning it as a glass half full type of situation.
17: When we got word about a week ago that it was going to be in the $1.8 billion range, essentially double what they had estimated, that's when we kind of said, wait a minute, this is unfair to the biomass-based diesel industry, the soybean farmers who had been counting on this volume that they set 4.5 months ago. We engaged our

0: Champions on the Hill, who did a great amount of outreach. I'm sure you and your members of or listeners have seen the social media activity, the calls into the White House, which really got the president's attention on this. And I think at the end of the day, while he's very sensitive to any policies that negatively affect fuel prices at the pump, he also wanted to do right by the farmers. And I think once he heard the concern from clean fuels, the soybean processors, the soybean growers, and particularly members on the Hill, they worked to find a solution that would work for everybody.
1: Kovarik says the renewable diesel industry has already invested heavily in expanding domestic production capacity, but it needs regulatory certainty to keep growing.
0: We've seen a great expansion in production capacity. We're at about 2 billion gallons of annual capacity for biodiesel, about 5 billion gallons of annual capacity from renewable diesel, which is enormous for upside potential for soybean farmers and all feedstock providers. But what we need is market signals that indicate that, one, we're not going to pull the rug out from under you, and two, you're going to make money making these fuels.
1: Kurt Kovarik, Vice President of Federal Affairs at Clean Fuels Alliance America. We pre-recorded the monthly update from the Iowa Soybean Association yesterday with the immediate past president, Brent Swart, from Spencer. That ruling had not been handed down from EPA yet. However, Brent was anticipating it.
2: You know, nationally, we would expect about a 22-cent per bushel drop in soybean prices if this is finalized. And in us farmers here in Iowa, that could be even higher because we live in an area with many biodiesel plants. Iowa is the leading producer of biodiesel. And so this could be even a larger hit to Iowa soybean farmers. So this is a big deal, and we're really wanting to ask the EPA and ask the administration to reconsider what they're doing here and not make these sweeping small refinery exemptions. And a little bit about the small refinery exemptions, they're intended for small refiners, but many times the large refiners are using these SREs as some of their smaller locations.
1: Brent also a few weeks ago participated in the Midwest Soybean Collaborative.
2: One thing that's been a large talking point for us is looking at the ad hoc payments we've been receiving over the last 5+ years. And not that they weren't necessary, but I think all farmers kind of want to get off that hamster wheel of getting the government assistance and ad hoc payments and get more towards a strong, consistent market where we can market our products and feel confident that the investments we're making are going to be profitable every year. The problem with ad hoc payments is they don't tend to keep the money in the farmers' pockets. Farmers tend to be a flow through for a lot of that money, and they tend to go towards fertilizer, chemicals, equipment, things like that. We want to look at other tools and things that we can put into place that will create a stronger, more stable farm economy. And tax deferment tools, farmer-led solutions, where in good years, we're retaining some of those incomes on the farm and not giving it all away in tax income. And maybe so that in those more lean years, we can have some residual savings that will help us get through some of those things.
1: We had to pre-record this month because Brent is spending 3 days at the Farm Progress Show in Boone.
2: Please keep an eye out for the Iowa Soybean Association booth at the Farm Progress Show. Please stop and visit with us. We've got a lot of things to talk about on the policy front, on the research front, and all the things we're doing to help soybean farmers invest that money so we can continue to build a strong economy here in the state of Iowa.
1: Brent Swart from Spencer, immediate past president of the Iowa Soybean Association, currently serving on the board of directors from the American Soybean Association. 57% of the nation's corn rated good to excellent in the crop update yesterday, same as a week ago. 26% remains fair and 17% poor to very poor. Here in Iowa, 77% good to excellent, down 1%, 17% fair, up 1%, 6% poor to very poor. 13% of the nation's corn is mature, that is average. 6% now in Iowa, about 2% behind average. Only 58% of the nation's soybeans, good to excellent, down 2% week over week, 29% fair.

0: Air up a point, 13% now. Poor to very poor up 1%. Remains the same in Iowa, 77%. Good to excellent, 18% fair, and only 5% poor to very poor. 13% nationwide dropping leaves, 4% ahead of average, 1% now in Iowa, 1% behind the five-year average. That's the latest from the KICD Ag Business Desk. Markets are next.
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0: Corn currently up 8¾ cents at 546.5. March corn futures up 8¼ at 560.5. December 27 up 7¼ at 536¾ cents. New crop November beans up 30¼ at noon, 13.18¼. January up 29¾ cents at 13.33¼. Next year's new crop up 14¾ cents. At $12.63¼. Soybean meal up $7.10, $3.45.50. Soybean oil up 151 points at $72.34. Chicago wheat currently up 11 cents per bushel. We have October live cattle futures down 87 cents at 2.11.80. December down $1.30 at 2.13.27. February down $1.65 at 2.14.82. April off $1.50 at 2.16.47. 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Choice boxes at midday up $2.20 at 3.78.02. Select boxes up $2.17 at 3.60.66. October feeder cattle down $1.92 at 3.15.10. November down 2.25 at 3.08.05. January down 2.55 at $300.22. March down 2.67 at 2.97.15. October hog futures up a dime, 83.77. December up 7 cents at 74.25. February down a nickel at 76.47. April up 5 cents at 82.10. Iowa Southern Minnesota cash hogs, 89.11 negotiated, 89.51 formula. Cutouts at midday up 1 penny at 97.68. Class 3 milk at noon down 13 cents at 16.85. And Wall Street right now is down 425 points. At 52,818. The market's live on Big Country 1077.
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3: 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There's the count. We get a three count for the referee. There's the win by four.
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4: Taking a look at your Tuesday sports schedule, starting out with what's coming up today in high school volleyball. Cherokee and Sheldon will attend the Dutch Invite in Orange City alongside Western Christian of Hull and the hosts MOC Floyd Valley. Also in non-conference play, St. Edmund of Fort Dodge will be in Storm Lake. South O'Brien travels to Boyden Hall. Okoboji hosts their invitational today with Esterville Lincoln Central, Sibley Ochedon, and West Bend Mallard attending from the KICD 9 County area. Top of Iowa Conference West Division action. It's North Union at home against Belmont Clemmy. Pocahontas area hosts Sioux Central in a Twin Lakes Conference matchup. The War Eagle Conference has some trianglers going on. Harris Lake Park, Hartley Melvin Sanborn, and Trinity Christian of Hull will meet in Harris Lake Park. MMCRU will be in Hayward and for a triangular against Hinton and West Sioux. Siouxland Conference tennis matchups today. Spirit Lake Okoboji will be at home against Esterville Lincoln Central. Spencer welcomes Storm Lake. Yesterday, Cherokee took on North High of Sioux City in a non-conference matchup, losing by a score of 5-4. In high school cross country today, Newell Fonda and West Bend Mallard, along with Pocahontas area, will be at the Raider Invite, hosted at the Spring Lake Golf and Country Club. The Minnesota Twins will be back in action tonight. First pitch is at 6:40. It's going to be Troy Melton on the mound for the Detroit Tigers. Andrew Morris will get the start for the Minnesota Twins. A win today gives Minnesota the series as they still try to stay in the fight for the American League playoffs. You can hear that game on News Radio 102.5 and AM 1240 KICD. Radio Iowa released their latest high school football poll on Monday afternoon. Todd Kim reports.
5: Dowling Catholic moves up a spot to become a new top-ranked team in Class 5A, replacing previously top-rated Waukee Northwest, which lost to Ankeny. The Wolves fall to number 8. Johnston is second. Iowa City Liberty, Southeast Polk, and Cedar Rapids Prairie complete the top 5. The other top-ranked teams the same. Cedar Rapids Xavier leads in 4A, Sergeant Bluff Luton second. Then it's Lewis Central, Western Dubuque, and Pella. Clear Lake is top-ranked in 3A. Then it's Solon, Sioux Center, Williamsburg, and Mount Vernon. Carroll Kemper remains top-rated in 2A, Alburnett second. Then it's Roland Story, Mid-Prairie, and Van Meter. West Lyon leads in 1A, Iowa City Regina second. Rounding out the top 5, it's Pleasantville, South Hardin, and Sigourney Kyoto. West Sioux remains top-rated in Class A. Woodbury Central second, then it's Wapsie Valley, North Lynn, and West Hancock. And Audubon remains top-ranked in the 8-player survey. Then it's Iowa Valley, Algona Garrigan, Woodbine, and Edgewood-Colesburg. Todd Kim, Radio Iowa.
4: Taking a look at Northwest Iowa schools in the latest Radio Iowa high school football poll. North Union checks in at number 7 and 8-player. Bishop Garrigan of Algona is number 3. In Class A, it's St. Ansgar at number 6 and West Sioux at number 1. Class 1A has Emmitsburg at number 9 and West Lyon topping the poll at number 1. Now to Class 2A, where OABCIG is number 9 and Okoboji comes in at number 7. Bishop Heelan of Sioux City is the number 9 ranked team in Class 3A. Sioux Center is number 3. Sergeant Bluff Luton is the number 2 ranked team in Class 4A. And East High of Sioux City is the lone Northwest Iowa school in the Class 5A poll at number 7. That's a look at sports on KICD. For Northwest Iowa Now, I'm Stephen Cutler.
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0: Tony's Zach Top. That's called I Never Lie. Big Country 107.7. Good afternoon. We have music coming up from Chris Jansen, also Brad Paisley and Blake Shelton. And a great big congratulations going out to this week's hardworking hero. Susan Christensen is the interim executive director of the Clay County Heritage Center. 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They're also entered into the quarterly drawing for a $250 cash prize brought to you by Jorgensen Hearing Center. 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

Shaboozy. That is called Bar Song on Big Country 107.7. Good afternoon. I'm Nikki Thunder with you, and we have some great tunes coming up from Kip Moore, also Lainey Wilson and Darius Rucker. We have weather coming up right after this. Right now, here's Lady A. This is called Downtown.

0: Lady A Downtown, Big Country 107.7. Tune in tonight for the Iowa State Cyclone Coaches Show. That'll be at 6:30. Yep, and we are going to broadcast the Cyclones taking on Southern Missouri State on a Saturday. That'll be at 11 o'clock with the kickoff at noon. And we have weather coming up right after this.
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0: Country 107.7 live Doppler forecast. There is a chance of sprinkles this afternoon, mostly cloudy with a high of 89. And tonight, a 50% chance of showers. Some storms could be severe. That's mainly after 11 p.m. Increasing clouds with a low of 65. Tomorrow, a 10% chance of showers in the morning. Otherwise, becoming sunny with a high of 88. Tomorrow night, a 50% chance of showers and thunderstorms, mainly after 2 a.m. Increasing clouds with a low of 68. Thursday, a chance of showers and thunderstorms. Sunny, 89. A little breezy with southerly winds at 10 to 15 miles per hour. Wind gusts as high as 30. Thursday night, a 20% chance of showers and also a possible thunderstorm, mostly clear with a low of 70. Friday, sunny, 89. Saturday, a chance of showers in the afternoon, mostly sunny with a high of 90. And Sunday, a chance of showers, mostly sunny with a high of 86. Right now, we're at 61% humidity with southeast winds. Well, east winds at 7 miles per hour, and 87 is the current temp. And again, today, we're expecting that high to reach 89. See the full forecast online anytime at BigCountry107.com.
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Wilson. That's called Somewhere Over Laredo here on Big Country 107.7. The city of Sutherland is having a fun Labor Day celebration. I'll tell you about some of the events taking place right after this. Here's Darius Rucker.

the wagon wheel right here on Big Country 107.7. The city of Sutherland is going to be having a fun celebration. All these events start tomorrow with the Eldridge Family Funeral Home's grand opening. Thursday, there's going to be a bunch of fun things going on. They're going to open the 1976 time capsule. Oh, well, the contents will be on display. There's going to be food all the days. So celebration starts tomorrow, goes through Monday. Well, there's going to be like a free glow foam party and a beer garden on Friday night. Then Saturday, there's all kinds of fun things happening, fireworks and a Kindred Spirits band that will start at 8 o'clock on Saturday night. And that is a free admission. A street dance on Sunday night with Dane Lewis. That is $15. And Monday, there's all kinds of fun things as well. Breakfast, food stands. There's a trade and craft show. All kinds of fun things going on. You could check out their information online. All right. Hey, we have some great music on the way from Justin Moore and also Russell Dickerson. Keeping tunes on now with Cody Johnson. This is The Fall, Big Country 107.7.

is Luke Combs. That's called When It Rains, It Pours here on Big Country 107.7. The markets have closed. We'll have that update here in just a couple minutes. And then also music coming up from Ella Langley and Taylor Swift. Good news making the rounds. That's coming up right after this. I'm going to tell you about a very special guy. That's after this. Here is Justin Moore.

0: It's Justin Moore. That was called We Didn't Have Much here on Big Country 107.7. Hey, man, I remember when he was here a couple years ago at the Clay County Fair. That was such a fun time. And you know what? There are some more great shows coming to the Clay County Fair and all kinds of things happening. And that is just like 10 days away. Wow, it's coming up quick. How exciting. Are you ready? Yes, I'm ready. Here's good news making the rounds. A World War II veteran in California just celebrated his 100th anniversary, or his 100th birthday. Yeah, his 101st birthday, actually. And you know how he did that celebration? He decided to go skydiving. I have always wanted to do that. I was talking to my little granddaughter about that yesterday, and she says that there's no way she would, but I would. Now, this guy celebrated his 101st birthday by going skydiving. His name is Jimmy Hernandez. And what's happening here? Okay, here we go. All right, so his name is Jimmy Hernandez. He made the jump in Davis alongside his son, Mark, and his grandson, Santiago. Now, here he is with his family talking about the jump.
1: It's fantastic. Yeah. He's going to continue living his life to the fullest till the end.
2: They didn't believe it, to be honest. I mean, who would jump out of a normal plane?
3: The doctors say it's okay?
2: No. You can't tell him anything. He's going to do it no matter what.
4: To love, to hug, and to kiss. That's all I say.
0: And he went skydiving. Wow, that is great news making the rounds. All right, we have the closing markets coming up right after this.
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7: Closing up your market prices for Tuesday. New crop December corn up 8.25 at 546, with March up 8 at 560.25, December 2027 up 6.75 at 536.25. Soybeans for new crop November up 29.75 at 1317.75, January up 29.5 at 1332.75, with November 2027 up 11.5 at 1260. Chicago wheat for December up 8.5 at 782.5. Soybean meal for October up 7.10 at 345.70. Soybean oil for October up 162 points at 72.45. In your livestock today, live cattle for October down 60 at 212.07. December down 120 at 213.37. February live cattle down 155 at 214.92. In April, down 132 at 216.65. Feeder cattle for October, down 162 at 315.40. November, down 190 at 308.52. January feeder cattle down 197 at $300.80. And March, down 192 at 297.90. Lean hogs for October, down 2 at 83.65. December, down 15 at $74. February lean hogs down 25 at 76.27. In April, down 7 at $82. Those are your closing markets on KICD.
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Taylor Swift and Our Song on Big Country 107.7. Wow, we're about 10 days and 17 hours away from the Clay County Fair. All kinds of fun things happening. I'll tell you all about that right after this. Right now, here's Billy Currington. This is We Are Tonight.

0: from Big Country 107.7. We are so excited to broadcast live from the Clay County Fair all 9 days. So we're 10 days and 17 hours away. And yeah, we're going to be out there. It starts on September 12th through the 20th. And during the fair, make sure you say hello to us at the depot. You can pick up your SMG People's Choice magazine, also the high school sports books and recipes. We will be having different recipes printed off, and that is the America 250 Family Recipe Traditions. That's sponsored by Julie's Diner, Morley's Maple Syrup, and the Hen House. So those are some things that we are going to be giving away at our headquarters there. And of course, remember, we're going to be broadcasting live, so make sure you say hello to us. You know, whether you see us driving around in the golf carts or eating, going on rides, going to the concerts. How about that? Prices are right. There's so many fun things going on at this year's Clay County Fair. And of course, you know, SMG is very proud to be a sponsor of the Grandstand Attractions. On Saturday, September 12th, Cole Swindell is going to come to be in concert. Yeah. He's going to take the stage. His guests include Ashley Cook and Sean Mayer. And then on Sunday, September 13th, Gabriel Iglesias bringing some comedy. Monday, September 14th, Lee Greenwood and his guest, Jimmy Fortune. And Tuesday, September 15th, Martina McBride and her guest, Abby Callahan. So tickets are on sale now, and you can get them at MidwestTix.com. And of course, details right there on our website. A big congratulations to our Cole Swindell ticket winners. They each get the tickets to Cole Swindell and gate passes to the fair, all because they signed up during the giveaway. And that is a Bradley Meandering of Hartley. I hope I said that right. I'm sorry. William Greisner of Germantown, Kenneth Noel Broyle, Jesse Bradley of Spirit Lake, and Diane Hargrave of Dickens. And that is brought to you by Copper Cottage, Midwestern Mechanical, Flooring America, Hy-Vee, Wild Rose, Casino Jay's Restaurant and Lounge, Adan Store Systems, Hen House, Geelan Funeral Home, Builder Sharpening Service, Midwest Land Management, Yingling Beer, Mr. Beast Flooring, and Hackadorn Excavating. 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And don't forget, you can plan your Clay County Fair day or days by going to their website. Lots of information there. And take a look at some of the fun things coming up, and that's happening. I'm Nikki Thunder with you. Matt Groenwald is coming in next. Great music coming up from Parmalee and also Dylan Scott here on Big Country 107.7.
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5: 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Now he'll be at the Clay County Fair. 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
7: Next episode, hey, that's a king cobra, the most venomous snake in all the planet. One boy, now I'm dead. I'm gonna pick it up. 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

0: Zach Top, good times and tan lines just after 2 o'clock here on Big Country 107.7. Severe weather chances increase quickly after 5 in south central South Dakota and north central Nebraska, and will spread east northeastward into the early overnight hours. Eventually, storms may merge into a wind-driven line as they move towards southwestern Minnesota and northwestern Iowa. Storms exit around 2 a.m. The heat and humidity may also bring overnight thunderstorms throughout the week, late Wednesday night, and then again Friday morning. Exact locations of storms remain uncertain, and then temperatures remain well above normal through the remainder of the week and also the upcoming weekend. We'll run down your detailed weather forecast and music from Dan and Shay on the way next on Big Country 107.7.
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2: Yeah, that's right, Rhonda. 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
0: here. Country Live Doppler forecast for today. We're looking at mostly cloudy conditions, highs approaching 86 for the day, calm wind becoming east northeasterly around 5 here this afternoon. For tonight, a chance of showers and thunderstorms from midnight until 3 a.m., then showers and possibly a thunderstorm, again between 1 and 3, some of which could be severe. Mostly cloudy overnight, lows around 64, easterly wind at 5 to 10, becoming north-northeasterly after midnight. Chance of precipitation at this time sits at 60%, and new rainfall amount less than a tenth of an inch. Expect higher amounts possible in thunderstorms. And then tomorrow, Wednesday, a 10% chance of morning showers and thunderstorms before 7. Mostly cloudy through mid-morning, clearing, highs of 87. For more on your weather, log online to BigCountry1077.com.

0: Brian Country and She Knows It on Big Country 107.7. 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

0: Pontoon, Little Big Town here on Big Country 107.7. Little Big Town's new album, It's a Dying Art, dropped on Friday. The group says they wanted to make a record with no boundaries, focusing on creativity and bringing back some of the sounds they loved throughout their career. Fans have already heard several tracks, including Hey There Sunshine and their latest release, Closing Time, featuring Kelsey Ballerini. Again, Little Big Town's new album just dropped here this past weekend. It's a Dying Art. Music from Post Malone on the way next on Big Country 107.7.
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0: Kenny Chesney, carry on here on Big Country 107.7. Spencer Media Group's Price is All Right is back at this year's Clay County Fair, bigger and better than ever. 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

0: Parker McCollum handle on you just after 3 o'clock here on Big Country 107.7 on this date in weather history. For September 1st, back in 1859, a damaging early frost hit much of Iowa, hurting corn and other crops just as farmers were expecting a strong harvest. And then in 1897, one of Iowa's most devastating hailstorms struck Washington County. Hail piled up several feet deep in places, shattering windows, damaged buildings, and destroyed tens of thousands of acres of corn across a path nearly 60 miles long. That is this date in weather history for September 1st. We'll run down your detailed weather forecast and Carly Pierce on the way next on Big Country 107.7.
1: Here at the Spencer Media Group, we've been spending a lot of time in the gym lately. You know, the boys need to get in shape for this year's Price is Right show at the Clay County Fair.
2: Yeah, that's right, Rhonda. 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
1: Those are 5-pound dumbbells you're lifting.

0: lifting. You're exhausted from that?
1: Oh, ouch! I just dropped one on my foot.
2: Oh, I love it here in the sauna.
0: George, how is the sauna helping you?
2: Oh, it helps clear my nasal passages so I can say, come on down!
1: You know, Rhonda, not all of us look as good as you do on stage. Some of us could use some help.
2: Oh, yeah, I should probably trim my nose hairs, too.
0: Well, keep it up, fellas. I have no doubt you'll be in tip-top shape by showtime.
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9: And good afternoon, your Big Country Live Doppler forecast for today. Mostly cloudy, highs of 86 for this evening. A 60% chance of thunderstorms overnight, some of which could be severe, lows of 64. Tomorrow, a slight chance of morning thunderstorms at 10%, then sunny, highs of 87. For more on your weather, log online to BigCountry1077.com.

0: Tim McGraw. That is One Bad Habit here on Big Country 107.7. Tim McGraw took a spill during his August 27th show at Cincinnati's Riverbend Music Center, but the country star quickly bounced back. McGraw was performing his hit I Like It, I Love You when he stepped backward, appeared to catch his boot on part of the stage and fell. Now, despite the tumble, he wasn't hurt and continued the concert to the delight of fans. Once again, that is Tim McGraw, One Bad Habit here on Big Country 107.7. Music from John Morgan on the way next.
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2: 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When you're searching for a good night's sleep, make sure you stop into Matt Furniture in South Spencer. Gary, the line of mattresses you carry, the very top end. 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

0: Carmelie, Carolina, here on Big Country 107.7. All of us announcers will be on the fairgrounds from sunrise to sundown. Whether you see us on one of the SMG concerts attending the Prices Are Right, or you can find us driving around on the golf carts, we are looking forward to seeing you. Now remember, when you stop by the depot, you will be able to pick up a free copy of the SMG's People's Choice magazine featuring all the gold and silver winners, as well as this year's high school sports book. And also remember, you will be able to charge your mobile devices for free on the fairgrounds at the depot and the testing barn. And that is brought to you by SMG and Hagedorn Excavating. Also, we'll have the recipes, the free recipes submitted by you, the listeners. So check out the America 250 Family Recipe Traditions. 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It's a packed one. 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
1: Here at the Spencer Media Group, we've been spending a lot of time in the gym lately. You know, the boys need to get in shape for this year's Price is Right show at the Clay County Fair.
2: Yeah, that's right, Rhonda. 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
1: Those are 5-pound dumbbells you're lifting. You're exhausted from that?
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2: 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Some of us could use some help.
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1: Well, keep it up, fellas. I have no doubt you'll be in tip-top shape by showtime.
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0: Josh Ross. Hey, how you look here on Big Country 107.7. Again, as a reminder, severe weather chances will increase here quickly after 5 o'clock, mainly well off to our west in central South Dakota and north central Nebraska. Now, some of that could spread east northeastward into the early overnight hours. Eventually, the storms may merge into a wind-driven line as they move towards southwestern Minnesota and portions of northwestern Iowa. Storms look to exit by about 2-3 o'clock in the morning. We'll run down your detailed weather forecast, and Dylan Scott on the way next on Big Country 107.7. Good afternoon.
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1: And good afternoon, your Big Country Live Doppler forecast for today. Mostly cloudy, highs of 86 for this evening. A 60% chance of thunderstorms overnight, some of which could be severe. Lows of 64. Tomorrow, a slight chance of morning thunderstorms at 10%, then sunny, highs of 87. For more on your weather, log online to BigCountry1077.com.

Wilson. Hang tight, honey, here on Big Country 107.7. Lainey Wilson is making a special appearance on season 2 of Netflix comedy series Leanne, which premiered on August 27th. Inspired by comedian Leanne Morgan's life and stand-up material, the new season follows Leanne as she balances life after divorce, tackling home projects, and jumping back into dating, all with plenty of family support and a lineup of celebrity cameos. And of course, Lainey Wilson kicks all that off. Again, the new premiere season of Leanne can be found on Netflix. We have music from Tucker Wetmore on the way next on Big Country 107.7.

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0: John Party last night, lonely here on Big Country 107.7. As a reminder, coming up here this evening, Iowa State Cyclone Coaches Show will begin at 6:30. And then our high school game of the week this Friday night will be South O'Brien at Hartley Melvin Sanborn. Kickoff, or rather, pregame at 6:30 and kickoff at 7. And then Saturday, Iowa State week one, Southeastern Missouri State. They'll be taking on, and that broadcast will start at 11 a.m. and kickoff at noon on Saturday. And then, of course, NASCAR, race one of 10 for the NASCAR Cup Series, chase for the championship, the Southern 500 from Darlington Raceway. Broadcast time will be at 3 o'clock on Sunday, and then green flag flying at roughly 3:30. You can listen to it here or watch it on USA Network. We have music from Jake Owen on the way next on Big Country 107.7.
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2: Those are 5-pound dumbbells you're lifting. 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
2: Well, keep it up, fellas. 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

0: 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We have your news block on the way, local news, obituaries, primetime weather forecast, closing markets, all headed your way next on Big Country 107.7. 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
4: 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I'm gonna pick it up. 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

0: ABC News. I'm Michelle Franzen. The U.S. military targeted Iranian sites today near the Strait of Hormuz, its first campaign since July. President Trump says in response for Iran's attempt to add sea mines to the strait. Here's ABC's Karen Travers.
1: It was a pretty quiet August in terms of strikes against Iranian military targets. The U.S. was focused on an economic pressure campaign by going after countries that do business with Iran to try to put the squeeze on Iran to get them back to the negotiating table, to get them to give in to the president.
0: Jurors in the Lindsey Clancy trial in Massachusetts have gone home for the day, the judge ordering them back tomorrow to resume deliberations, even though the jury says they can't reach a unanimous verdict. Clancy is charged in the murders of her three children. Her attorneys argue she suffered from postpartum psychosis and did not have criminal intent. Tropical storm Edouard made landfall along the Louisiana-Texas border today, moving inland with heavy rainfall and flooding the risk. This is ABC News.
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6: From the news desk at Northwest Iowa Now with the latest news for Northwest Iowa, I'm Anthony Gonzalez. Two out-of-state men were arrested on multiple charges following a police chase through Sioux and O'Brien counties on Sunday. Orange City police attempted to stop 21-year-old Henry Ochiri of Fridley, Minnesota, Sunday evening, they say for erratic driving. He failed to stop, leading authorities on a chase up Highway 60 that ended near Sheldon, at one point turning off his headlights. After a search of the vehicle, Ochiri was charged with possession of marijuana, possession of cannabidiol, possession of drug paraphernalia, eluding, reckless driving, and failure to use headlamps in operating a non-registered vehicle. His passenger, 18-year-old Jaden Hopkins of Denver, Colorado, was charged with having a false identification card and was also served outstanding warrants from Colorado for robbery and assault. A Palmer man faces multiple charges following a police investigation in Pocahontas County. Deputies with the Pocahontas County Sheriff's Office responded to an alleged domestic assault August 23rd at a residence located in the 700 block of Henrietta Avenue in Palmer. After an investigation, 42-year-old Joshua Peters of Palmer was arrested and charged with domestic assault causing bodily injury, serious misdemeanor, and charges of possession of a controlled substance, marijuana, third or subsequent offense, aggravated misdemeanor, and possession of drug paraphernalia, a simple misdemeanor. Peters was transported to the Pocahontas County Jail where he was held pending further proceedings. The Pocahontas County Sheriff's Office was assisted at the scene by Pocahontas Ambulance and the City of Pocahontas Police Department. The City of Spencer has received a new housing study. Researcher Keith Carl counted 750 vacant units, with only 163 of those being habitable.
7: That might be something if the city has the interest in looking at that, that could potentially be a funding mechanism to put new housing in some of the older neighborhoods, or to maybe revitalize older neighborhoods by rehabilitating some of the more distressed properties. But, it comes down to the number of partnerships that the community has with local, state, and federal funding sources and grant opportunities.

0: is not needed, but you know, you could really look across the board and find a need in the community for a particular type of housing.
1: Garl says the population of Spencer has only dropped by about 100 since the flood. Not the great out-migration that many expected. The Northwest Iowa Solid Waste Agency is launching a new battery recycling program throughout Northwest Iowa. The program features 12 battery collection sites located across the region, where residents can safely dispose of rechargeable lithium-ion batteries and other household batteries. Landfill manager Brent Kack says many people may not realize the dangers rechargeable batteries can pose, especially when they are damaged or thrown away improperly.
2: Rechargeable batteries can be found in pretty much almost anything we have in our lives now. And what's happening is that the lithium-ion batteries, when they are disposed of improperly, they create what's called thermal runaway, and they heat up and catch on fire. And this can happen at a person's home as well, too, if they get damaged, if they're overheated, if they're overcharged.
1: According to information provided by the landfill, lithium-ion battery use has increased approximately 900% over the past decade. At the same time, battery-related fires at waste and recycling facilities have become a growing concern nationwide.
2: Across the country, they have caused multiple fires, probably in the hundreds. They even create hazards for the garbage truck haulers. They can cause fires in the trucks because the trucks can damage the batteries. They can cause explosions in trucks and things like that. So the hazard is not just limited to landfills or recycle centers. It's happening in many of the trucks across the United States.
1: To help prevent those incidents, the agency has installed collection bins in Dune, Inwood, Sheldon, Orange City, Sibley, Rock Valley, Sioux Center, Sanborn, Brimgar, Rock Rapids, Akron, and Archer. Residents may use whichever location is most convenient. CAC says the program accepts all battery types.
2: We actually accept all types of batteries. 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The ones that are the real hazard are the rechargeable lithium-ion batteries. They're the ones that cause the fires. The smaller sealed lead-acid batteries, which is a lot of times what's in things like computers and things like that, are sometimes in those things. So those smaller types there, we get all of those recycled.
1: He stressed that damaged lithium-ion batteries should not be placed in the collection bins. Instead, residents are encouraged to contact the landfill directly, so staff can provide instructions for proper handling and disposal. For more information about the program, accepted battery types, or collection locations, visit nwialandfill.com or contact Northwest Iowa Landfill directly. And George Bauer has the results of this week's USDA Crop Report.
3: 57% of the nation's corn rated good to excellent in the crop update yesterday, same as a week ago. 26% remains fair and 17% poor to very poor. Here in Iowa, 77% good to excellent, down 1%, 17% fair, up 1%, 6% poor to very poor. 13% of the nation's corn is mature, that is average. 6% now in Iowa, about 2% behind average. Only 58% of the nation's soybeans, good to excellent, down 2% week over week, 29% fair, up a point, 13% now, poor to very poor, up 1%. Remains the same in Iowa, 77% good to excellent, 18% fair, and only 5% poor to very poor. 13% nationwide dropping leaves, 4% ahead of average, 1% now in Iowa, 1% behind the five-year average.
1: 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I'm Anthony Gonzalez.
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0: That's right, Rhonda. 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
1: Those are 5-pound dumbbells you're lifting. You're exhausted from that?
0: Oh, ouch! I just dropped one on my foot.
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0: You know, Rhonda, not all of us look as good as you do on stage. Some of us could use some help.
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1: Well, keep it up, fellas. I have no doubt you'll be in tip-top shape by showtime.
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4: 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A memorial service for 89-year-old Robert Bob Stahl of Ankeny, formerly of Spirit Lake and Estherville. That will be held at 1 o'clock p.m. on Wednesday at the Robinson Funeral Home in Spirit Lake. Visitation will take place 1 hour prior to the service on Wednesday at the funeral home. Burial will be in the Lakeview Garden Cemetery in Okoboji. Robinson Funeral Home in Spirit Lake is in charge of arrangements for 89-year-old Robert Bob Stahl of Ankeny, formerly of Spirit Lake and Estherville. Services for 100-year-old Harriet Van Hoef of Sibley. Visitation will be on Thursday, September 3rd, with family present from 5 until 7 o'clock p.m. at the Christian Reformed Church in Sibley. A memorial service will be at 10:30 a.m. Friday, September 4th, at the Christian Reformed Church in Sibley. Private burial for family will take place prior to the service in the Holman Township Cemetery of Sibley. Memorials may be directed to Gideon's International. Arrangements are in the care of the Durance Funeral Home of Sibley for 100-year-old Harriet Van Hoef of Sibley. Services are pending for 83-year-old Ella Olson of Spirit Lake. Turner Jenna's Funeral Home is in charge of arrangements for 83-year-old Ella Olson of Spirit Lake. And that concludes your local area funeral announcements. 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
5: This afternoon, the weather setup is a little complicated as two areas of energy move northeast across the region. One is already north of Sioux Falls, while a stronger one is moving through the Nebraska Panhandle. Clouds across much of the area may limit how unstable the atmosphere becomes. A front stretches from central Nebraska through areas north of Omaha and Ames, and while it may drift slightly north this evening, most locations north of the boundary are expected to remain storm-free through late afternoon. By late afternoon and early evening, the atmosphere will become increasingly unstable, especially along and south of Interstate 90. New thunderstorms are expected to develop after 5 in portions of northeastern Nebraska and south central South Dakota. Now, any storms that form could quickly become severe, producing hail up to 2 inches in diameter and winds of 70 miles per hour. Additional storms may develop further south and move north towards the Missouri River during the evening. Now, as the night goes on, there is a small chance of a brief tornado, mainly south of Interstate 90, if storms remain isolated. However, the tornado threat remains low. Storms are expected to gradually merge into a larger cluster as they move east-northeast into southwestern Minnesota and right here in northwestern Iowa, including the risk of damaging winds over 70 miles per hour. A brief spin-up tornado cannot be ruled out in northwest Iowa, but the chance is very low. Most storms should move east of the area by around 2 or 3 in the morning. Afterward, light winds and damp grounds could allow patchy fog to develop overnight. Now, earlier this afternoon at 3:52, the National Weather Service has issued a

0: severe thunderstorm watch until 11 p.m. this evening for two counties outside of our area, Lyon and Sioux County. Now, of course, we expect that to continue to push eastward as we move through the night. On Wednesday, a few leftover showers or thunderstorms may linger across northwest Iowa during the early morning. Otherwise, expect a partly sunny day, highs in the mid to upper 80s, and slightly drier easterly winds should keep most of the area dry during the afternoon, though a few isolated thunderstorms could return Wednesday night into early Thursday. Thursday and Friday will be hotter. Expect highs in the lower 90s across much of the region. A few weak weather systems could bring isolated thunderstorms again to the region, but it remains uncertain exactly when and where those could develop. Looking ahead to the weekend and early next week, above normal temperatures will continue. A few weak disturbances could bring additional nighttime thunderstorm chances, but confidence in timing and location remains low. If storms do develop, they could lead to slightly cooler temperatures than currently forecasted. Your KICD live Doppler forecast: a 50% chance of severe thunderstorms tonight, lows of 65. For tomorrow, a slight chance of morning thunderstorms at 10%, then sunny for the day, highs of 88. Tomorrow night, partly cloudy, then a 50% chance of overnight thunderstorms, lows of 68. Thursday, a 30% chance of thunderstorms, highs of 89. Thursday night, mostly clear, then a slight chance of thunderstorms at 20%, lows of 70. Friday, mostly sunny, highs of 89. Friday night will be clear, lows of 69. And Saturday, mostly sunny, then a 30% chance of showers, highs of 90. Yesterday recap, your high was 89 with a low of 68. Your record temperatures for September 1st, 99 in 1911, and 33 in 1949. Your sunset this evening were beneath 8 o'clock, 7:57, while your sunrise tomorrow morning will be at 6:46. Your max temperature on this day is usually 79 and a low of 55, but as for today, 91 is your high at 3:16 this afternoon, while your low is 64 at 2:04 this morning. Currently here in Spencer, we have a southeasterly wind at 6 miles per hour, 0% chance of precipitation at this time, under partly cloudy conditions, and we currently sit at 88 degrees.
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3: Closing up your market prices for Tuesday. New crop December corn up 8.25 at 546, with March up 8 at 560.25, December 2027 up 6.75 at 536.25. Soybeans for new crop November up 29.75 at 1317.75, January up 29.5 at 1332.75, with November 2027 up 11.5 at 1260. Chicago wheat for December up 8.5 at 782.5. Soybean meal for October up 7.10 at 345.70. Soybean oil for October, up 162 points at 72.45. In your livestock today, live cattle for October down 60 at 212.07. December down 120 at 213.37. February live cattle down 155 at 214.92. And April down 132 at 216.65. Feeder cattle for October down 162 at 315.40. November down 190 at 308.52. January feeder cattle down 197 at $300.80. And March down 192 at 297.90. Lean hogs for October down 2 at 83.65. December down 15 at $74. February lean hogs down 25 at 76.27. And April down 7 at $82. Those are your closing markets on KICD.
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8: 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A NASCAR Crown Jewel Too Tough to Tame Labor Day Weekend Classic. 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
6: Carson Hocevar, currently the 12th seed in the 2026 NASCAR Cup Series Chase for the Championship, is looking for a reset. The Spire Motorsports pilot admitted to overconfidence when he was fifth in the standings at Indy, but slid backwards and now seeks redemption at Darlington.
10: Our expectations probably shifted to quickly when we were about fifth in the top Chevy, and yeah, I was trying to go faster than we need to go and everything. We need to just go back to just running and just laughing that somehow we're up in the top five in points. Ultimately, just kind of go back to how, you know, I want to race and everything, and not put as much pressure on trying to force anything to happen.
6: I'm Susie Armstrong. This is NASCAR Today on the Motor Racing Network.

0: Sarah Evans, a little bit stronger here on Big Country 107.7. The 2026 Vinestock Wine and Arts Festival is set for Saturday, October 3rd, but we're moving locations to beautiful Schaumburg Park near Everly. In our new location, there will be an increase in vendors, wineries, and food trucks. 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
2: 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I'm talking breaker, one-nighter, she's a flatliner.
1: 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Now he'll be at the Clay County Fair. Don't miss comedian Gabriel Iglesias.
3: Next episode, that's a king cobra, the most venomous snake in all the planet. One boy, now I'm dead. I'm going to pick it up. He's angry!
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0: Riley Green, Think As You Drunk, just after 6 o'clock here on Big Country 107.7. Coming up here this Sunday, a crown jewel Southern 500 from the Darlington Raceway to kick off the 10-race chase for the championship for the NASCAR Cup Series, and broadcast time will be at 3 o'clock on Sunday afternoon. With green flag action starting at roughly 3:30. 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
1: 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What did Chase Briscoe think about it? 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
1: The regular season finale at Daytona provided a lot of unknowns for the drivers going into the race on Saturday night. NASCAR announced earlier in the season that Daytona would be the first race that they'd be running a low drag, low horsepower package. And guess what? They didn't get practice, so the first time they learned about how this car would drive was in the race. Chase Briscoe finished 13th, and I got the chance to catch up with him on pit road and see what his thoughts were on the package.
3: Yeah, I had a blast. I thought it was really fun. You know, it kind of reminded me of the Xfinity cars a little bit, how you could just make moves. It was way different than what we've had in the next gen era. Like, you actually had a little bit more control of your own destiny, where in the past, you're just kind of running and you're 2x2 and that's what you got. So yeah, I really enjoyed it. You know, we're still fuel saving at times just with how the stages work out, but I thought the package was really good. I'm sure it'll get less and less like that as the teams get better with setups. I really enjoyed tonight. I thought it was a lot of fun.
1: In terms of fuel saving, anything different that you could do this time around that you couldn't do in the past, or is it pretty straightforward when it comes to fuel saving?
3: It was pretty straightforward, but I will say when we were fuel saving, like, you had the ability to pass guys and go to the lead a little bit easier than before. Even before, when you're fuel saving, you were just kind of just stuck, and tonight you could kind of carve your way up through there. So yeah, I thought it was definitely a step in the right direction, and who knows, there's more that you can go that way. But I was pleasantly surprised. I thought they did a really good job.
1: It will be interesting to see how teams learn and apply their knowledge to the next Super Speedway race in the Chase at Talladega. For PRN's Garage Pass, this is Andrew Kerman.
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1: Across the 30, 35, 40. Here goes Flora. Across the 50, to the 30, to the 20, to the 10. Touchdown! What a play!
0: It's time for the Cyclone Coach's Corner, powered by Chevron. Here's the voice of the Cyclones, John Walters.
2: Hi, everybody, and welcome to the Cyclone Coach's Corner, fueled by Chevron. Fueling your game for a lower carbon tomorrow makes you a winner today. Great to be back for another year of the Cyclone Coach's Corner, and an exciting year. And Jamie Pollard is our opening guest tonight. And then a little bit later in the show, we're going to have Aiden Flora, who you just heard on that punt return, is going to be joining us, along with offensive coordinator Tyler Roll. And then Jimmy Rogers will be on for his first appearance to close out the show in our final half hour. But, Jamie, let's kick it off with you. And anything new in your life since the last time we did this show?
3: Well, it's not my last show.
2: No, it's not.
3: But we're on the final countdown. As my wife was singing about a month ago, Europe. And she's singing Final Countdown. I'm like, what are you doing? She's like, because it's the final countdown.
2: Yeah, that's good. That's good.
3: Well, half our studio audience got that reference. Yeah. And recognize it's not Asia. It was Europe. I had that
2: there
3: wrong.
2: You go.
3: I said, you're singing Europe or Asia. She goes, no, I'm singing Europe.
2: I love it. I love it. Well, that's... congratulations. Excited for you. And how are things going? I kind of said, you know, is it in this final kick on the 10K, but it's maybe more of a marathon. How's the final kick going so far for you?
3: Oh, it's great. You know, it's we had been thinking and planning it for some time.
2: Yeah.
3: So it was kind of a relief just to finally get it out there. And then, you know, I'd be lying if I'd say you don't all of a sudden kind of get left out of stuff. But, that's goes with the territory. There's just some things we're working on to get wrapped up while I'm still here. But, you know, the job got posted today. The search firm was here last weekend. The search committee met last week. So they're off and running. So probably by November 1st, it'll be done. There'll be a new athletics director.
2: And I won't dive too deep into the weeds, but I just will say, without question, it's a better job than what you inherited, and that's not a shot at anybody else, but you've made it a better place and a better job over your 21, 22 almost years here at Iowa State. And so it's an attractive job.
3: They're
2: going to get good candidates for this job.
3: Well, you know, it's an attractive job in large part because of our fan base.
2: Yeah.
3: You know, the fan support we have had. We had it back, 20 years ago, I think. We grew more fans, but the fan support's always been really good. You know, the institution is a really good institution. We've got great leadership. We've got a great athletics department. You know, especially your two main revenue coaches, football and basketball. I don't think you could ask for two better people.
2: Yeah.
3: Clearly TJ has proven it. And Jimmy's proven it at other places. He's just still got to do it here. But I think, the next person, there are challenges. But there were challenges 20 years ago, too.
2: Sure.
3: So
2: different set of challenges.
3: But yeah. I've described it this way. You know, the waters may be choppy, but we like the boat we have, and we like the people that are in the boat. So it'll be just fine.
2: And maybe your walk-off home run is the Jimmy Rogers hire. I've been super impressed with him. And I'm sure you felt that you knew what you were getting when you hired Jimmy because you already had a relationship with him. But now that you've seen him at work and you've been out of practices and you've heard his press conferences and you've been around him even more, what are your thoughts on how he's handled, these first few months on the job?
3: Well, I've told him, I've told some other people, is that, he's modestly confident.
2: Yeah.
3: And I say that in a very positive way. He is a very modest person, and that fits very well in the Iowa culture. He didn't come in and blow into town telling us all these great things he was going to do. But if you listen to his words, he reeks of confidence, and that should make everybody feel really good about the who's in charge of our football program. He's obviously got a tall order to follow. I reminded people at a donor event I was at recently, Matt lost his first game to you and I, and I was sick to my stomach that night and the next morning. And then we, followed that up by getting throttled at Iowa, and people were ready to run me and him. And 10 years later, he's the all-time winningest coach in the history of, Iowa State. So, you can't overreact good or bad to what happens early. But, you know, Matt had a great run. And so, yeah, Jimmy's ability to top that is one would probably take 10 years. Yeah. And if he did that, we'd love it. But what I can tell you about him already at this stage is I feel like he and his staff fit Iowa State like a glove. Yeah. And when I'm around him, I just get more confidence in the fact, like, he gets it. The job is not, you know, they were ready for this. They learned about the whole transfer portal stuff at Washington State a year ago. Yeah. They were not wallflowers when they came here this winter. They hit the ground running, and you just get energy around them. But it's an energy of, like, an inner confidence. It isn't like, oh, let me tell you how good we're going to be, right? Yeah. That's not who they are.
2: Well, and when you say they hit the ground running, they had that opportunity in large part because you made the hire so quickly. And that might sound crazy because people might say, well, what's a week or 2 weeks or a month? It's a lot in the transfer portal world. And in the, I got to get a staff and I've got to,
3: yep.
2: All those things were fast-tracked by the fact that you made the hire so quickly. And I know Jimmy said at Washington State it was a lot harder because he didn't have as much time.
3: Correct.
2: And so I think that's helped him a lot.
3: Yeah, you know, that whole process seems like a lot longer ago than like 7 months or 8 months ago or whatever it was, 8 months. But, you know, that if we don't do it that quickly, you know, you spend what would seem like weeks. It might have been days, but it would have felt like weeks of woe is us, and everything would have been negative, and it would have just set you back, because anytime somebody would have decided they were leaving, it would have seemed bigger than what it was. And so by getting him here immediately, you know, the next day he's here, it was almost like he had turned the page and just said, you know, hey, that happened, but we're moving forward.
2: Yeah.
3: And that, I think, really helped them. Plus, they had been through it before, so they weren't deer in headlights with what they were facing.
2: For you fans listening, we're going to have a segment coming up after the commercial break about some of the things you'll want to know about game day. But I want to ask you one more thing about Jimmy, because I just feel like I'm excited that he's kept alive some of the traditions that started under Coach Campbell, the Nick Bassett Award, Victory Day. Obviously, honoring Curtis Bray goes back even before Matt. But I love the fact that Jimmy's embraced that history. And I also am super impressed with his confidence in that he's very complimentary of Matt and what he did here. And he talks about the players. We're going to have one of them on here tonight who elect to come back, in Aiden Flora, and how well-coached they were. And I think a lot of times when a coaching change happens, you hear people say, oh, I got to completely revamp this thing. And he's not like that at all. I really appreciate that honesty from him and his appreciation for what Matt and his staff did.
3: Well, and what I'd also say is it's sincere.
2: It is.
3: You know, when Jimmy answers questions, it's fascinating because you watch him and he thinks.
2: Yes.
3: And he's very methodical. And he doesn't, he doesn't hold back punches, you know. And so whether it's telling us who the two deep are,
2: right,
3: or, you know, being respectful to the people that were before him, that's truly who Jimmy Rogers is.
2: Yes.
3: And so as my mom always said, if you don't lie, you never have to lie. So he's just being honest.
2: There's a lot of Jamie Pollard and Jimmy Rogers, I will say that. We're going to take a short break. We have friends here from Chevron as well. Maybe they'll have a question or two for us and for Jamie during the break. We'll come back with more of the Cyclone Coaches Corner, fueled by Chevron, after these messages on the Cyclone Network from Learfield.
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3: 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We're going to have Aiden Flora and Tyler Roll along in just a few minutes. And then later on in the show, Jimmy Rogers will join us, helping farmers interpret rules and regulations, finding sites for new barns, and enhancing neighbor relations, all at no charge. 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Well, Jamie, there's still a few tickets left for Saturday. What's your message to any fans that are kind of on the fence trying to figure out if they want to come or not?
4: Well, you know what? You know, sometime in the future, when you look back and go, was I there for Coach Rogers' first game?
3: Yeah.
4: Or am I going to be one of those people that, oh, I've always supported him, right? But were you there for that first game?
3: Yeah.
4: So there's still plenty of tickets to be had, and we hope if anybody is on the fence that they decide to come out on Saturday. Should be a nice day. Certainly will be warm.
3: Yeah.
4: So, but there's no bad weather in the forecast for Saturday, so... Yeah, and it'll be his inaugural time driving the car for Iowa State, so to speak.
3: And I'm hopeful that those fans that do come are going to have a great time and can't wait to get back. And the ones that didn't are going to say, I missed out. Because I have a lot of confidence that this is going to be a lot of fun, this brand of football that we're going to watch. What do you want fans to know about the things surrounding the stadium and the game day experience? Because there's always a few little twists and turns each year. So what are some of those things this year?
4: Well, great question, John, because there are some changes that will be significantly different. First of all, anybody coming in through the gates 1 and 3, which is the north end or the south end of the stadium, you know, those gates will be moved out closer to Jack Trice Way and closer all the way out to, I don't even know what we call it, but the area that we do game day in.
3: Okay.
4: And in large part, that's what we learned from the concerts that we hosted. But two, as we adapt to the second change, which will be that we're selling alcohol in the stadium. And so as fans enter, especially on the north gate, which is gate one, which is where the majority of fans come in, is there'll be food and beverage offerings before you ever even get to the ramps to go up to your seat.
3: Okay.
4: And part of that is just to, you know, open up the stadium more, take some of the pressure off the concourses that, you know, we've experienced during concerts.
3: Okay.
4: As a result of alcohol sales. You know, from an individual that wants to buy alcohol, you know, it'll be sold through the third quarter. They'll be sold both in those north and south plazas. They'll also be at some of the portable stands on the north and south upper concourses. There won't be alcohol for sale at the main concession stands on either the east or the west.
3: Okay.
4: And the reason for that is, just from what we've experienced at the concerts, is not to make those concourses any harder to maneuver through from a life safety standpoint if we have to get to somebody.
3: Yep.
4: To, you know, prevent people from, you know, making it harder to go get a water, especially Saturday. You know, the other thing I would tell fans, just in that, because it will be warm, mm-hmm. is to, you know where the hydration stations are so that you can get water and stay hydrated throughout the day. But if you do need assistance, you know, you can get to the two first aid locations that are on both the east and west concourses. And if you come back down to the front of the stadium, you can actually go inside the Jacobson

0: atrium by the ticket office, you know, if somebody feels overheated.
1: Okay.
0: The other big change, and that really impacts what I just said, is you will no longer be able to exit the stadium and then come back in. Right. Once you leave, you know, you're out unless you come back in with a new ticket. And that was a trade-off with the university and with the police over allowing us to sell alcohol. And majority of stadiums do it that way. You know, our folks at friends at the University of Iowa do it exactly that way. And so that was a big influence on our police and our university. And then the Fast Pass.
1: Mm-hmm.
0: If, you know, that became really, really popular and is a very efficient way to get into the stadium so you can avoid the lines. But you used to be able to leave with the Fast Pass. You can't do that anymore. And Fast Pass can't re-enter or can't come into the stadium after, I believe, it's the end of the first quarter.
1: Right.
0: And part of that, again, is this whole changeover with re-entry because the police want to redeploy those resources and have other parts of the stadium that they want to, you know, have, you know, their staffing at. And then the other thing folks will notice is we've added, you know, metal detectors as you now come into the stadium. And, again, done by public safety as a way just to make the stadium safer for all of us.
1: So as...
0: A lot changed.
1: A lot changed. And as we always say when there's change, get here early.
0: Yes.
1: Get in your seats early because... It's an adjustment for everybody.
0: Number one, it's the first game of the year.
1: Yeah.
0: And the first game of the year, the lines always seem longer and slower. And large part of that is it's the first game, and so people go in later.
1: Yeah.
0: So get in earlier.
1: Yeah.
0: Number two, because there's going to be all these changes in and around the entry points, I would encourage people to come and get into their seats earlier, or at least get into the stadium earlier. Yeah. You know, you can enjoy both the north and south. You'll be in the stadium proper, but you don't have to go up to your seats.
1: Right.
0: I mean, that's a big area down there that'll have, you know, food and beverage available, likewise on the south side of the stadium.
1: And it sounds like, just listening to you here in the last 5 minutes, you kind of... In a roundabout way, those concerts proved to be a great learning experience about
0: absolutely
1: some of the things you're dealing with.
0: They did, you know, and that part of the concerts allowed us to be able to show and demonstrate to the university that we could handle it, and quite frankly, helped us improve some things that, you know, the George Strait show we learned from, and we made those improvements for the Luke Combs show, and there were, you know, we noticed the results. And so, I think that was... helped in the decision to allow alcohol in the stadium.
1: Jamie Pollard, our guest, and in a little bit we're going to have Tyler Roll, Iowa State's offensive coordinator, and Aiden Flora joining us. And then later on in the show, Jimmy Rogers will be our guest. We're going to come back with more of the Cyclone Coaches Corner, fueled by Chevron, after these messages on the Cyclone Network from Learfield.
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4: 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Driving the money-saving road to George White Chevrolet in Ames is always a good idea, too. We encourage you to do that as well. Jamie, our Chevron guests that are with us today wanted to ask you about SciTown, and there's a big announcement coming up tomorrow. You're groundbreaking. That's exciting. I mean, that feels real, doesn't it?
5: Oh, absolutely. It gets real tomorrow.
4: Yeah.
5: But, this is, I was writing up my talking points. Dr. Cook and myself and Zach Wiegert from Goldenrod will be the three speakers. But as I was working on my talking points, I just went back and fact-checked a couple dates.
4: Yeah.
5: And so it's ironic that we're doing this in September, because it was September 2019 that we introduced publicly for the first time the concept of SciTown.
4: Wow.
5: It really, everything that has taken place over the last 7 years, I joke and say it all started with a simple little request from Dr. Winterstein in 2018 about anybody have any new ideas. And athletics wanted to control the parking lots.
4: Yeah.
5: And so I went in and said, we'd like to have the parking lots because we use them to get money from donors. And she said, well, you do know the parking lots come with buildings. And therein lies the impetus of the very, very beginning of how did SciTown ever come about, because we took the buildings. And then a year later, we introduced the concept of, this big university project, which is SciTown.
4: And one of the best things about it is it will reinvest into those buildings.
5: Absolutely. It's, what SciTown really is, it's a continuation of the university's commitment to tourism, to arts and entertainment, and to economic development, not only for Iowa State and the city of Ames, but for Central Iowa.
4: Mm-hmm.
5: And it's a continuation of the vision that James Hilton had back in 1965 to build the Iowa State Center. And so I commend both Dr. Winterstein and now Dr. Cook for, really fulfilling James Hilton's vision. And it will allow us to revitalize and to grow what the Iowa State Center was intended, over 50 years ago.
4: And when you speak of the arts, obviously one big part of that is music. We both love live music. There's going to be a lot of it, not only in the Sukup band shell, if I'm calling it the correct name, but also
5: Sukup Silo.
4: Silo. We've also seen it in the stadium.
5: Correct.
4: And we'll continue to see it in the stadium, and you're going to have another announcement coming up as far as that goes.
5: Yeah, we've had great success from the Oakview Group, who we brought on to our team when we were developing the concept of the Sukup Silo, because somebody's going to need to schedule all that out and run it.
4: Yep.
5: And so when we did that, we gave them the rights to Jack Trice Stadium, and they've delivered. They've delivered George Strait. They've delivered Luke Combs. They delivered Jelly Roll and Post Malone, and they're going to deliver
4: Oh, we
5: and
4: went
5: to
4: the air.
5: Live studio audience.
4: We just went off the air for just a second.
5: Break it up. But that announcement will be made by that promoter sometime in the very near future. And I'm really excited for what it means for not only for our institution and the athletics program, but what it's going to mean for our fan base, because they're going to love it.
4: I'm just as excited about the Sioux Cup silo, too.
5: Yeah.
4: I think it'll be fun just on a summer night to come up and sit and listen to some great live music.
5: Yeah, it'll really be fascinating just to see how that all kind of evolves, mm-hmm. right? Because, we can sit here and spitball about what that's going to be like. And, as we said earlier, just when you think you know, you don't know.
4: Right.
5: But, in my mind, I can see a vision of, Friday nights before home football games. The folks from the RV park coming over the bridge and coming over and getting a meal and hanging out and listening to some music and then being able to walk back to their RVs. And, I think of things like Ragbri, the boys' high school basketball tournament, all the Special Olympics, just all the things that take FFA, Odyssey, all those things that come in and out of Ames, and now to have it kind of all be here.
4: Yeah. That's going to be neat. I can't wait. Well, that's going to be an exciting day tomorrow. We look forward to that. We thank you for taking some time to be on the show tonight. We'll have you on again in a couple of weeks.
5: All right. Thank
4: you,
5: John.
4: Keep things updated. And we're going to have Aiden Flora and offensive coordinator Tyler Roll along next. We'll come back with more of the Cyclone Coaches Corner, fueled by Chevron, after these messages on the Cyclone Network from Learfield.
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4: 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And to debut that, we have offensive coordinator Tyler